FGL recorded it. They moved it into their lane, but really it kept some of that rock power ballad DNA that it had. You can hear it all through the song. It became a number one on country radio, just about like everything else FGL was touching at the time, and it showed a different side of a duo that most people associated with party records. Well, now we go in the completely opposite direction. The Wreckers were made up of Michelle Branch and Jessica Harp. And let me tell you, I was just listening to some old school 2001 Michelle Branch Spirit Room album the other day. And it brought back some memories. Hard to believe it's been 25 years ago. But after her solo pop career slowed down a little bit, she teamed up with Jessica Harp. Now, their time together didn't last very long, but they left behind one of the best country pop singles of the entire 2000s. This next one was written by Jennifer Hanson and Billy Austin, and it became their debut single. The title is the opposite of begging someone to stay. It's more like, hey, don't make this worse than it already is. Say what you mean, do what you're gonna do, and then let me pick myself up from there. It's Leave the Pieces. The Wreckers are on Pure American Country. You're not

0: And that's what we call polar opposites on Pure American Country. The Wreckers and Leave the Pieces, and just before that, Florida Georgia Line with Stay. Two songs pulling in completely opposite directions. Well, coming up next, Darius Rucker and Chris Stapleton with two different ways of looking at what really matters. As Pure American Country continues, carrying the torch for Bill Cody, I'm Zach Bennett.
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6: Zach Bennett with you on Pure American Country. Thanks for sticking with us through the break. Or if you're just finding us, welcome in. We're glad you're here. Well, this next song came at a point when Darius Rucker was proving pretty quickly, mind you, that his move into country music was not a novelty act. By this point, he had moved fully past his Hootie and the Blowfish legacy. Well, this song, it's simple in the best way. It's not about needing more. It's about realizing you might already have enough. Darius Rucker with All Right.

Chris Rucker on Pure American Country. He was just with us at the Opry a few nights ago. Well, let's move on to Chris Stapleton. And this guy has the touch, right? I mean, he can make a song feel enormous without making the record feel enormous, if you know what I mean. This next song written by Chris with Mike Henderson, which is one of his old bandmates from the Steel Drivers, it became the title track and lead single from Chris's album called Starting Over. Dave Cobb and Chris produced it. Morgan Stapleton, Chris's wife, is on there singing background. And the whole thing feels like two people packing up, taking the risk, and trusting each other to move into the unknown. Starting Over, Chris Stapleton on Pure American Country.

0: American Country, Chris Stapleton, and Starting Over. Before that, you heard Darius Rucker and All Right. Coming up next, Hellos and Hometowns. How about some Riley Green and Clay Walker music? It's on tap. I'm Zach Bennett, grateful to be carrying on for the legendary Bill Cody. And this is Pure American Country.
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Janice is listening in Jacksonville, Alabama. Brett is in Amarillo, Texas. And Connie is in Cape Girardeau, Missouri. Glad to have all of you listening along. Or is it Missouri? It depends on who you ask. I think the people there say Missouri. I'll have to check on that. We're going to start this segment with Riley Green. And I tell you, this guy has become one of the steadier, traditional-leaning voices in the current country mix. Riley wrote this one with Eric Dillon and Randy Montana. And it really works because the guy in the song is trying to sound firm, but you can tell from the get-go that he's not nearly as over the girl as he wants to be. Riley Green, here's Change My Mind on Pure American Country.

That's Riley Green and Change My Mind. That guy was one of our Opry Next Stage artists back in 2019. I'm looking at his name on a poster right here in the studio from when he was in our Opry Next Stage program. And that guy is on fire these days. Well, text us or leave a voicemail anytime. 615-669-6650 is the number. Hello to Denise in Beaumont, Texas. Gary is up in Paducah, Kentucky on the banks of the Ohio River. And Angela just up the road in the home of the Oak Ridge Boys, Hendersonville, Tennessee. Well, let's reach back to the 90s now for some Clay Walker. What do you say? This is one of those records where the performance is really doing a lot of the heavy lifting. This woman and this man on Pure American Country.

0: Tammy Wynette, Stand By Your Man on Pure American Country. Coming up in just a little bit, we're going to go back to our spotlight year. 21 years ago, 2005. That music can legally drink now. We'll have Rascal Flatts and Faith Hill on the way. Carrying on for Bill Cody, I'm Zach Bennett, and this is Pure American Country.
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0: Zach Bennett here, doing my best to continue the legacy of Bill Cody on this week's Pure American Country. Glad to have you with us. Well, now here's a song that people often connect directly to Tim McGraw's own life because his father, Tug McGraw, had died in January of 2004, shortly before this song was released. The connection, of course, is understandable, and it certainly gave the song even more emotional weight for the people who heard it. But the song itself, Tim didn't write.

night. A different Tim did. Tim Nichols, along with Craig Wiseman. And together, they were thinking about how people react when life suddenly gets very short and very clear. And that's the part that makes the song bigger than just one person's story. Because it's not really about dying. It's about what gets rearranged when somebody realizes that time isn't guaranteed. Priorities, forgiveness, courage, faith, love, all of it. Now, Tim McGraw did produce the song with Byron Gallimore and Darren Smith, and it wound up becoming one of the biggest records of his entire career. 7 weeks at number one, won major song and single honors. Probably has a lot to do with the fact that he'll be inducted into the Country Music Hall of Fame later this year. But the reason the song stayed around is simpler than that, because everybody hears it and thinks of somebody. Tim McGraw, here's Live Like You Were Dying on Pure American Country.

just thinking back, because every time we would play that song on WSM or here on Pure American Country, I would always hear Bill ask the question, who decided to name the bull Fu Manchu, of all things?

0: Good memories, man. I miss Bill so much. Tim McGraw, Live Like You Were Dying on Pure American Country. How about we take you back to our spotlight year next? Back to 2005. We got some Rascal Flatts. And speaking of Tim McGraw, we'll hear from his wife, Faith Hill. That's coming up on Pure American Country. Don't go anywhere.
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Let's land this plane, shall we? We're going to land it in 2005. That's our spotlight year on Pure American Country. I'm Zach Bennett, doing my best to carry the torch for the great Bill Cody. Some more snapshots from 2005. That was the year Hurricane Katrina devastated the Gulf Coast, and after multiple levee failures, as much as 80% of New Orleans was reported flooded. The U.S. version of The Office premiered on NBC, launching the Dunder Mifflin era that ran for 9 seasons and still runs almost every night on the television at my home. I love that show. Chicago White Sox won the World Series, swept the Astros in 4 games, and won that game 4 by a 1-0 score. Still the White Sox most recent World Series, and if you'll remember, the current Pope was there. He wasn't the Pope then. He was just a White Sox fan. Microsoft launched the Xbox 360, helping it usher the HD console era. Tom Cruise, boy, he made headlines when he jumped on the couch on Oprah's show. Became a defining celebrity viral moment. He was there to promote War of the Worlds. Remember that movie? Not a lot of people do. On country radio, Rascal Flatts was right in the middle of their biggest run. This next song had a long history before Rascal Flatts ever got a hold of it, though. Marcus Hummon, Bobby Boyd, and Jeff Hanna. Yes, that Jeff Hanna of the Nitty Gritty Dirt Band. They all wrote it in the 90s, and it was the Dirt Band who recorded it first. That exists out there. You can go listen to it. Several other artists touched it along the way as well, but it was Rascal Flatts that made it a radio hit. And boy, it was a smash. A massive number one in 2005. Also helped the songwriters win the Grammy for Best Country Song more than a decade after they wrote it. Here's Bless the Broken Road on Pure American Country.

Faith Hill and Mississippi Girl. Before that, Rascal Flatts and Bless the Broken Road, two of the absolute biggest country hits of the year 2005. This week's Spotlight Year on Pure American Country. I'm Zach Bennett. Thank you for spending part of your day with me, and thanks for helping us continue the legacy of the great Bill Cody. Pure American Country is produced, written, engineered, and hosted by me. It's a one-man show right now. Our executive producer is Martin Davis. Thank you to him for all of his support, and we'll see you next time right here for more great country music and the stories behind it on next week's Pure American Country. Pure.

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Darling, I've wasted a lot of years not seeing the real you. But tonight your beauty is shining through. And I never took the time to let you know. So before he takes you away, please let me say.

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Hi, Linda Liu here, and we are looking forward to traveling with you on some of our WXRL Ramblin' Liu tours. We try to make it easy and fun so you can just sit back and relax. Book now for these great trips coming up in the fall. September 7th through the 11th to Vermont and New Hampshire. It includes the Winnipesaukee Scenic Train Ride with dinner, a gondola ride, a Vermont maple farm, covered bridges, and more. September 20th through the 26th, it's the Great Smoky Mountains in Tennessee and North Carolina, including Dollywood, Gatlinburg, Pigeon Forge, several shows, and much more. October 6th through the 8th, it's the Ride the Rails train tour in West Virginia aboard the Cass Scenic Railroad, Blackwater Falls, and Smoke Hole Caverns. It's not too early to book on our Canada, New England, and Nova Scotia cruise in September of 2027. 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
1: Got a call tonight saying we could still be friends.

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When he came across this young man sawing on a fiddle and playing it hot, and the devil jumped up on a hickory stump and said, "Boy, let me tell you what. I guess you didn't know it, but I'm a fiddle player too. 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Now you play pretty good fiddle, boy, but give the devil his due. 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

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'Cause I told you once, you son of a gun.

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0: We belong by faith to a master who loves us and is for us. He's already accomplished everything for your salvation. But his giving doesn't stop there. He's also entrusted to you and me our talents. You're free to take a risk for his kingdom and to embrace the little ambitions he sets before you.
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1: You say that you've had all your fun.
0: 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I never meant to hurt you.
1: But I can't believe
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1: I hang up the phone.
0: Yeah, I'll be gone.
1: As soon as I hang up the phone.
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left home when I was three, and he didn't leave much to Ma and me, just this old guitar and an empty bottle of booze. Now, I don't blame him because he run and hid, but the meanest thing that he ever did was before he left, he went and named me Sue. Well, he must have thought that it was quite a joke, and it got a lot of laughs from lots of folks. It seems I had to fight my whole life through. Some gal would giggle and I'd get red, and some guy'd laugh and I'd bust his head. I'll tell you, life ain't easy for a boy named Sue.

the honky tonks and bars and kill that man that gave me that awful name. Well, it was Gatlinburg in mid-July and I just hit town and my throat was dry. I thought I'd stop and have myself a brew at an old saloon on a street of mud. There at a table, dealing stud, sat the dirty mangy dog that named me Sue. Well, I knew that snake was my own sweet dad from a worn-out picture that my mother'd had, and I knew that scar on

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But I busted a chair right across his teeth, and we crashed through the wall and into the street, kicking and a-gouging in the mud and the blood and the beer. I tell you, I've fought tougher men, but I really can't remember when. He kicked like a mule and he bit like a crocodile. I heard him laugh and then I heard him cuss, and he went for his gun and I pulled mine first. He stood there looking at me and I saw him smile. He said, son, this world is rough, and if a man's gonna make it, he's gotta be tough. And I know I wouldn't be there to help you along. So I give you that name and I said goodbye. I knew you'd have to get tough or die. And it's that name that helped to make you strong. Yeah, he said, now you just fought one hell of a fight, and I know you hate me and you got the right to kill me now, and I wouldn't blame you if you do. But you ought to thank me before I die for the gravel in your guts and the spit in the eye, 'cause I'm the that named you Sue. What could I do?

0: And if I ever have a son, I think I'm gonna name him Bill or George, anything but Sue. I'm Billy.
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0: Welcome to the show, Julie.
1: Thanks for having me back, Tracy. It's always a delight to speak with you about our programming.
0: Right. Let's start with a basic refresher on what the Taking Control program is.
1: This department, as it is stated in the name, is really about the consumers taking control of their own decision making. And it comes in the nature of the self-directed home care. Within this department, we have three different program types. One is facilitation of consumer-directed personal assistance program, which consumers are now receiving through the statewide single fiscal intermediary, PPL. The second type is focused more on an elderly population of persons with disabilities, which is typically called the Expanded In-Home Services for the Elderly program. And the third and newest is the VA-funded Veteran-Directed Care program, which serves veterans.
0: Tell us about the last few months in the speaker series. How did those workshops go?
1: There were kind of exciting workshops. We hosted a couple different really interesting topics, one pertaining to the changing perspectives on aging, and that was in National Aging Month. And then we did another one this last month on recognizing and avoiding scams. And, with the progression of AI, people are even more vulnerable than ever to being scammed. So that workshop talked about the ways that we could identify scams in person and digitally, and also what to do about it.
0: Great. Moving on to the upcoming workshops, July is a big month for Western New York Independent Living as we celebrate Disability Pride Month. Appropriately, your July workshop is focused on disability awareness. What can you tell us about that session?
1: So we're really excited about this in terms of honoring the peer-supported nature of our program, the self-directed care. The staff, of course, all have a variety of disabilities, and they provide those relatable suggestions and guidance for navigating the systems of the three different programs within the Taking Control department. For example, we have veteran peers in our department who really help with the veteran-directed care program. And they have that experience of being able to navigate the VA system, benefits, programs that are available within the VA, and also just like their portal familiarity. So those are all ways that peers can support the veteran peers in the veteran-directed care program, as an example.
0: August is National Wellness Month, and your workshop focuses on the C's of mental health. Can you tell us a little bit about that workshop?
1: The August workshop is going to focus on those C's, which include connection with each other, coping strategies, compassion, control, having confidence, having competence, and care. So those are the C's that we'll be talking about in that August workshop.
0: And how can someone get more information about the speaker series?
1: It is posted and pinned in all of our social media platforms. So that can be found on Facebook, in LinkedIn, for example. We also have posters throughout all of our programming areas. That includes our subcontracting spaces across the state. And if anyone wants to get a hold of us, they can certainly reach out to our phone number at WINL or reach out to us through the website.
0: That's all the time we have for this week. Thank you for joining us, Julie. And thank you for tuning in to Independent Perspective, a public affairs presentation of Western New York Independent Living. Today's guest was Julie Andrews, the director of the Taking Control program here at WINL. And I have been your host, Tracy LeBlanc.

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here I sit high, getting ideas. 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

0: 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Hi, everybody. 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

Just poor people, that's all we were, trying to make a living out of blackland dirt. But we'd get together in a family circle singing loud. Daddy sang bass,

Then I found this note taped on the mailbox that said, "Goodbye, Turkey. My attorney will be in touch." So I decided right then and there I was gonna do what's right, give her a fair share. But brother,

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Why, they give her the color television set, then they give her the house, the kids, and both of the cars. See? Well, then they start talking about child support, alimony, and the cost of the court. Didn't take me long to figure out how far in the toilet I was. I'm telling you.

But I don't have to worry about toting a bill pole anymore. 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I'm gonna be carrying food stamps. You get it, Judge? I'm gonna be just. That's not funny, huh? Contempt of court. What do you mean, Mr. Judge?

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Greetings, everyone. The Bible True Gospel Radio Service is now on the air. You're tuned to the Holy Temple Church of the Lord Jesus Christ of the Apostolic Faith. Bishop Randy Mack, pastor and general overseer. This broadcast is dedicated to salvation and edification of all humanity, regardless of race, creed, color, religious belief.

0: Now we ask you to bow with us in prayer and meditation as Elder Levi Samuel shall lead us in prayer.
1: Eternal Holy Father, we do come before you once more. Lord Jesus, we are thanking you for your loving kindness. We are thanking you for your tender mercies. We are thanking you again for another wonderful day that you have added unto our life. Lord Jesus, we thank you again also for leader and general overseer, Bishop Randy Mack. Continue to build him up. Continue to strengthen him as he traveled time and time over the dangerous airwaves. Oh God, we know that he's preaching a wonderful and overcoming gospel. Lord Jesus, remember those out there in Raiderland. Lord Jesus, he said this gospel of the kingdom shall be preached throughout the whole world for a witness, and then shall the end come. Lord Jesus, we know that the end is near. Help the people to look up for their redemption, joy nigh. Lord Jesus, give them a mind to run for their life. Get baptized in water in the name of our Lord and Savior Jesus Christ. Help them to live a holy and sanctified life right here in this present evil world. Lord Jesus, we are praying for the sick. Those that are cast down, the poor and the needy. Those that are in the hospital, Lord Jesus, in the nursing home. Those that are locked away behind the prison bar. Lord God, we know that without you, mankind can do nothing. We know that we are living in the last and evil days. It said, perilous time shall come. Men shall be lovers of your own selves more than lovers of God. Help the people to love you. Help the people to worship you. Lord God, remember our congregation. Bless someone today that they may cry out and say, what shall I do to be saved? Remember our radio choir as they sing the songs of Zion. Ever refresh some hungry souls out there in Raiderland. Lord Jesus, continue to build us up. Remember all our bishops, all our elders. Help us that we may speak the same thing and there will be no division amongst us. Lord God, bless your people again here, there and everywhere. When you come back, oh, your glorious church, help us that we may be found in a number, crown him King of Kings and Lord of Lords. Bless us and keep us in the mighty name of Jesus Christ forever and ever. Amen and amen.

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0: 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Bishop Randy Mack will be in Evergreen, South Carolina on Friday, June 12, 2026 at the Holy Temple Church located at 10362 Old Lumberton Road. Prayer will begin at 7 o'clock p.m. Come out and be blessed of God and hear the word of God in its fullness. Now at this time, it is my pleasure to present unto you from the Holy Temple Church of the Lord Jesus Christ, the pastor and general overseer, the next voice you'll hear, the Honorable Bishop Randy Mack.
1: I got a feeling.

0: I'm glad to know it'll be all right.
1: Oh, yeah.
0: Amen. You know why? Because I'm in God Church.
1: That's right.
0: Amen. It got to be all right.
1: Oh, yeah.
0: He said the gates of hell.
1: Oh, yeah. Shut down.
0: Hell not. Come on, somebody.
1: Oh, yeah.
0: The gates of hell.
1: Shall not.
0: Shall not.
1: Hell
0: the
1: that's right.
0: It gotta be all right.
1: Oh, yeah.
0: Hallelujah to God. When a man and a woman got their trust in God.
1: Oh, yeah.
0: I don't care what kind of test you go through.
1: That's right.
0: I don't care how much the wind blow.
1: Oh, yeah.
0: I don't care how much the, amen, the lightning flash. Praise God. Praise amen. When you with God, oh, you could yeah. be all right.
1: That's right.
0: Amen. The devil come to try to, amen, make people fear,
1: oh, yeah.
0: and doubt,
1: yeah.
0: and give up. Amen. But let me tell you something, the devil's a liar.
1: That's right.
0: You better hold on to God.
1: Oh, yeah.
0: Amen. Stay safe. Ain't nothing worth going to hell for.
1: I'm telling that right.
0: I don't know everybody's personal life, but I don't know. I can say I don't believe there's nothing in your personal life worth going to hell for.
1: Amen.
0: There ought not be no desire. Ought not be no man or no woman, no child, no job, no car,
1: amen.
0: No house that worth going to hell for. Amen. You know, when you say you might do some things you don't want to do.
1: Yes, sir.
0: I know that's right now. When you trying to please God,
1: oh, yeah.
0: you have to hurt your own self sometimes.
1: Oh, never.
0: Just to please God.
1: That's right.
0: Amen. People that got it going on, they don't ever have to go against their own flesh. You better check out your salvation.
1: Amen.
0: Because when you got the real thing.

0: when you walking in the spirit,
1: oh, yeah,
0: some things hurt your flesh.
1: Oh yeah.
0: Some things, amen, amen, hurt you, but you're doing it to be saved.
1: Yes, sir.
0: All right. I honor our Lord and Savior Jesus Christ, who we give all the glory, all the honor, and all the praises. Certainly, indeed, it is due unto him. I'm thanking the Lord for all that he has done. I can truly say that he's been better to me than I've been to myself, and I thank him. Amen. You're in tune to the Holy Temple Church of the Lord Jesus Christ of the Apostolic Faith. We're located at 2075 Clinton Avenue, Bronx, New York, is our headquarters temple. We have other locations scattered through our other cities and states. Amen. We thank God, amen, for each and every one of you. Amen. That's tuned in. And we thank God, amen, that the Lord has afforded this opportunity that we can come to you again with the Word of God. We send you greetings to the different parts that are listening, Fall Branch, amen, Tennessee, and Evergreen, Elizabeth Town, North Carolina, amen, and the other parts, amen. And we thank God, amen, for you that's listening from different places, amen. We thank God for you tuning in to the Holy Temple Church, and we certainly hope that something will be said and done that'll help you to go a little further in the Lord, and if you're not where you need to be, that you'll get where you need to be. Amen. Because let me tell you something, God's word is serious.
1: Oh, yeah.
0: And we don't need to ignore God's word. And there's nothing on the page where the word is. God's word outstands everything.
1: That's right.
0: It's settled in heaven.
1: Oh, yeah.
0: I cannot change it. You cannot change it.
1: That's right.
0: It's not up for discussion.
1: No, sir.
0: It's to be lived. It is to be obeyed. And that's the way we have to go. Amen. The way of God. I'm thanking God. Amen. They've blessed us. We're coming out of our Amen Men conference on last week, and the Lord blessed us.
1: Amen.
0: And I want to thank you. Hallelujah. Amen. You know, the devil don't like it when people get blessed.
1: That's right.
0: Amen. But let me tell you something. The blessing of the Lord still stands sure.
1: Oh, yeah.
0: Thank God for the souls that got filled with the Holy Ghost, those that got baptized, and those that came back to the Lord. That's what church is all about.
1: Oh, yeah.
0: Let me tell you something. God's church got a purpose. And it is not the purpose of, amen, coming together on a social note. When we come together, the church is not for a social gathering. You don't come where you, amen, get to meet your friends and sit down and eat and drink and laugh and talk and gossip. Amen. It is serious business.
1: Oh, yeah.
0: When you come together in fellowship and worship unto God. Amen. That's what church is all about. Saving souls. People should be getting delivered and encouraged. People's lives should be strengthened. People should be transformed by the renewing of their mind. The power of God should be working.
1: Oh, yeah.
0: Amen. We don't come together just to run our mouth and, amen, just to think this is a social gathering. And you know, the mouth love to talk. People don't realize that gossiping is a spiritual condition.
1: Oh, yeah.
0: Folks don't realize that.
1: That's right.
0: They think that, oh, is this natural? You know, people, just that's their demeanor, just to talk and gossip and say things. But you don't realize that a gossiping spirit, that's a spiritual condition.
1: Oh, yeah. Amen.
0: And the devil don't let you see that it's a spiritual condition. And let me tell you something. Jesus always put the soul before anything else. The spiritual part outweighs the natural part.
1: Oh, yeah.
0: There was a man in Mark. Get me Mark here. Mark chapter 2. There's a man there. The man was paralyzed and couldn't do nothing for himself. But when Jesus approached the situation, he didn't put the natural healing first. He put the soul first.
1: Oh, yeah.
0: Come on now, follow me in the Bible. Get me Mark chapter 2. Verse 1, don't take my mouth for it. Now you can say what you want to say about me, but I'm going to preach the word. And before you try to judge me and condemn me, you ought to say, you know what they, let's see what the word says. Is he saying what the Bible says?
1: That's right.

0: A lot of times people condemn preachers because of their feelings. Not because he done sinned. Not because he done went contrary to the Bible. Some people feelings. Some folks judge people on their feelings.
1: Oh yeah.
0: How do you feel about something? Oh, now the devil don't like that neither. Sometimes folks, they not only judge the preachers, but they judge each other.
2: Yes, sir.
0: On how they feel.
2: Yes.
0: Two sisters can be at something, or two brothers can be at something, and the one judge the other off how they feel about it. Mm-hmm. Not on right or wrong, but how they feel. You know, you get in trouble judging people on your feelings.
1: Oh, yeah.
0: Amen. All right. I might not ever have a shouting message for you, but I'll tell you one thing. I got the word for you. And then when you do shout and run, the next time you'll be running with a clean life.
1: Oh, yeah.
0: All right. Follow me here in Mark chapter 2 and verse 1.
1: Amen.
0: Listen. And what the Bible say. Come on.
1: And again.
0: And again.
1: He entered into Capernaum.
0: He entered into Capernaum.
1: After some days.
0: After some days.
1: And there was noise that he was in the house.
0: There was noise that Jesus was in the house.
1: And straightway. Many were gathered together.
0: In other words, immediately. Oh, yeah. Then they found out that Jesus was in the house.
1: Oh, yeah.
0: They said, that's where I better go at. It's a good thing to follow where Jesus is.
1: Oh, yeah.
0: Come on.
1: And so much. That there was no room to receive them.
0: The gathered there, that they didn't even have room to receive it. Come on.
1: No, not so much as about the door.
0: You couldn't even get through the door.
1: Amen.
0: Hallelujah to God. Come on.
1: And he preached the word unto them.
0: He preached the word unto them.
1: And they come unto him. Bringing one sick of palsy.
0: They brought one that was sick of the palsy.
1: Which was born of four.
0: Four men had to carry him.
1: Amen.
0: Come on.
1: And when they could not come nigh.
0: When they couldn't get nigh the door.
1: Unto him for the press.
0: For the press.
1: They uncovered the roof.
0: Then took the roof off.
1: Where he was.
0: My God, let me tell you something. When a man and a woman want to get somewhere in Christ, they'll take the roof off something.
1: Yes, sir. Oh, yeah.
0: When you get serious about your soul,
1: that's right.
0: You will put some extra effort in.
1: That's right.
0: To get where you got to get God.
1: Oh, yeah.
0: Amen. Some folk, amen, want God to do something for them, and they just feel like God just owe it to them.
1: Yeah.
0: They don't put no effort in it.
1: That's right.
0: They don't seek God diligently.
1: Oh, yeah.
0: You got to seek God diligently sometimes.
1: Oh, yeah.
0: You got to go out and full force.
1: That's right.
0: Don't sit there. Some folks, amen, want money but don't want to work.
1: Lord have mercy.
0: Don't put no effort.
1: Yeah.
0: Amen.
1: Amen.
0: Sometimes you got to seek God diligently.
1: Oh, yeah.
0: Seek him diligently. Get down to business and realize that your soul is in trouble.
1: Lord have mercy.
0: Realize that you're weak. You're not ready to go to heaven yet. You got to seek him.
1: Oh, yeah.
0: To make sure that you got them eyes dotted and those T's crossed.
1: Yes, Lord.
0: Read for me here now.
1: And when they come nigh, come nigh.
0: When they come nigh.
1: Unto him for the press.
0: Unto him for the press.
1: They uncovered the roof where he was.
0: They said, well, if I can't get in the door, let me tell you something. Let's get up here on the roof.
1: Yes, sir.
0: Amen. I want to say to you today, do you want your spiritual blessing bad enough?
1: Amen.
0: Do you want your deliverance bad enough?
1: Amen.
0: Do you want your victory bad enough to turn your plate down, to get serious?
1: That's right.
0: To seek God.
1: Oh, yeah.
0: Oh, my God, help us in here. Come on.
2: Amen.
0: You know, I'm about people being saved.
2: Yes, sir, Bishop.
0: I'm about people being delivered and set free and living a life that's pleasing in God's eyesight. That's what I'm about. Amen. I ain't about foolishness. Amen. And all kind of old mess. Don't bring me mess.
1: Amen.
0: Don't bring me no mess. Keep me out of that.
1: That's right.
0: Don't bring me no mess and no gossip and no foolishness.
1: Amen.
0: And you better watch all that.

0: philosophy. That's right. Because you got a spiritual condition.
1: Oh, yeah.
0: And you tale bearers.
1: Oh, that mercy.
0: And tale-tailers.
1: Yes.
0: You got a spiritual condition. And you don't even realize that you got a spiritual condition. Some folks got to spread things.
1: Oh, yeah.
0: Because you got a spiritual condition. That ain't nothing natural. That's a spiritual condition. Repeating all kind of stuff. The Bible talks about, you know, hold that and get me Proverbs 16. You know, I'm all over the place. Y'all just follow me in the Bible now. Proverbs 16 and 28. See what the Bible says. But don't take my mouth for it. Take what the word say about it. Glory to God. Proverbs chapter 16 and verse 28. Listen what Solomon, let me tell you something, was a wise man. Listen at what he wrote.
1: Amen. An ungodly man.
0: Listen, an ungodly man.
1: Diggeth up evil.
0: My God. You see people going around digging up people's past and digging up stuff that they didn't repent from and stuff that they struggled and then try to overcome. And you got your shovel. Digging it up.
1: Yeah. Oh, yeah.
0: The Bible says you're an ungodly person.
1: That's right.
0: I didn't say it. That's what the Bible said.
1: Oh, yeah.
0: Proverbs. Read it again, what the Bible said.
1: Proverbs chapter 16, verse 27.
0: Come on.
1: An ungodly man.
0: An ungodly man.
1: Diggeth up evil.
0: You, when you go around and dig up evil, you are ungodly.
1: Oh, yeah.
0: I don't care how much you feel. The devil make you feel good now.
1: Tell that, right?
0: Some people feel good and don't ever go to hell.
1: Oh, that mercy.
0: You can go to hell feeling good.
1: Oh, yeah. Oh, yeah.
0: You can go to hell rejoicing.
1: Yes, sir. Yes, sir. Right. Oh, yeah.
0: Hallelujah to God.
1: That's right.
0: An ungodly man
1: diggeth up evil.
0: Diggeth up evil.
1: And in his lips.
0: And listen, and in his lips.
1: There is as a burning fire.
0: I tell you something, in his lips is like a burning fire.
1: Amen.
0: Come on.
1: A forward man.
0: In his lips, what's wrong with his lips? It's like a what?
1: Burning fire.
0: In his lips, people's mouth set things on fire.
1: Oh, that mercy.
0: That chatting.
1: Yeah.
0: Setting things on fire.
1: Oh, yeah.
0: That's what I said?
1: That's right.
0: In his lips.
1: There is as a burning fire.
0: There is in his lips as a burning fire.
1: Amen. A forward man.
0: A forward man.
1: So with strife.
0: That mouth will show, it'll do him a sore strife.
1: Oh, yeah.
0: Come on.
1: And a whisperer.
0: And a whisperer.
1: Separative chief friends.
0: Let me tell you something. You whisperers, you got a spiritual condition.
1: Oh, yeah.
0: The Bible said the whisperer.
1: Yes, sir. Separative. Yes,
0: sir. A whisperer.
1: Separative.
0: It'll separate stuff.
1: Oh, yeah.
0: And let me tell you something. In other words, it bring about a division.
1: That's right.
0: When you cause division, you of the devil.
1: Tell them that, right.
0: Because the Bible says God said he ain't the author of confusion.
1: Confusion, that's what the Bible says.
0: When a man and a woman cause division, you got a spiritual condition that you need to be healed from.
1: That's right.
0: You know, some folk ain't naturally sick. They're spiritually sick.
1: Yes, Lord.
0: Read for me here now. Go take me back to the mall.
1: Amen.
0: Y'all follow me here now.
1: Amen.
0: Come on.
1: And when they could not come nigh.
0: When they could not come nigh.
1: Unto him for the press.
0: Yes.
1: They uncovered the roof where he was.
0: They uncovered the roof where he was.
1: And when they had broken it up.
0: They tore the roof up.
1: Amen.
0: Somebody else roof at that.
1: Yes, sir.
0: Because they were looking at, I got to get to Jesus.
1: Hallelujah.
0: Tore somebody else roof up.
1: Yes, sir.
0: To get to Jesus.
1: Hallelujah.
0: Why? Because we got an issue here that we need to have solved.
1: Oh.
0: This man got the palsy.
1: That's right.
0: And we're looking for healing.
1: Hallelujah.
0: Come on, read for me.
1: They let down the bed.
0: They let down, after tore somebody roof off, they let down the bed.
1: Wherein the sick of the palsy lay.
0: Where the sick of the palsy lay.
1: When Jesus saw their faith.
0: Look at this. Yeah. This right here will show you that Jesus put the soul before that sickness the man had.
1: Oh, yeah.
0: When Jesus
1: saw their faith, he said unto the sick of the palsy.
0: Now listen, he said to the sick of the palsy, this surprised him.
1: Mm-hmm.
0: Because he

0: said to the sick of the palsy, you look like if you bring somebody sick laying there in a the bed, the first thing you might tell them is to be healed.
1: Yes, sir.
0: But listen to what come out of Jesus' mouth.
1: Son,
0: thy sins
1: be forgiven thee.
0: He put the man's soul first.
1: Yes, sir. Yes, sir.
0: He put the man's soul first. Oh, he didn't go there and say, rise.
1: No, sir.
0: Be healed. He said, son,
1: thy sins be forgiven thee.
0: Tell you something, God, Jesus put the soul before the natural part.
1: That's right.
0: Oh, yeah.
1: That's right.
0: Some folks sick, is sick physically, so. Mm-hmm. And yes, you deserve you to be healed, but look at this here. Your soul come first.
1: That's right.
0: Your soul come first.
1: Oh, yeah.
0: Somebody could have a physical condition where they're crippled and can't walk. And the crippled can't walk. But when they are in sin,
1: yes,
0: and spiritually sick,
1: yes,
0: don't you know that limp is not as bad as that soul?
1: Amen. Amen.
0: You can go to heaven limping.
1: Yes, sir. All right.
0: And dragging one foot.
1: Yes, sir.
2: Oh, that's what it says.
0: But you can't go to heaven with sin.
1: Tell that right. Sin going up there.
0: You can't go to heaven with jealousy in you and malice and envy and worldliness.
1: Oh, yeah.
0: Gossip.
1: Yes, sir.
0: Backbiting.
1: Oh, yeah.
0: Causing division.
1: Oh, that mercy.
0: Got a heart full of hatred.
1: Oh, that mercy.
0: Some fool full of anger.
1: Oh, yeah.
0: And if you die with anger in you, you're going to hell.
1: Oh, yeah.
0: Come on, somebody.
1: That's right.
0: Hallelujah to God.
1: Mm-hmm.
0: Let me tell you something. Folk are spiritually sick.
1: Oh, yeah.
0: And the devil don't let them see that they're spiritually sick.
1: Oh, that mercy.
0: Folk got spiritual conditions.
1: Yes, sir.
0: And the devil will make you feel all right and feel comfortable realizing that you got a spiritual condition that you are ignoring.
1: Amen.
0: All right. Amen.
1: Amen.
0: Sometimes folks got leak in the building.
1: Oh, that mercy.
0: And if you don't do something about that little drip, let it keep on leaking.
2: Lord. Blood come.
0: Let it keep on lifting.
2: Yes, sir.
0: And you forget about it. Oh, I ain't paying no attention. Some folks put the little bucket there.
1: Yeah.
0: Catch the water. I ain't paying that. I ain't worried about that. Some folks doing their spiritual life like that.
1: Oh, that mercy.
0: They're doing their spiritual life like that.
2: Lord.
0: They're not taking the drip serious.
1: Amen.
0: And let me tell you something. The devil start with one little thing.
1: Oh, yeah.
0: And then that go into something else.
1: Mm-hmm.
0: And then it'll snowball into something else.
1: Oh, yeah.
0: Some folks then walk in things. And I'm telling you, I'm warning you, stay out of sin. Because you can walk in something and it's easily, no restrictions. You can walk in it freely.
1: Mm-mm.
0: But oh, when you realize I got to get out of this,
1: that's right.
0: You just can't walk back out.
1: Oh, that mercy.
0: Now you got to get delivered out of it.
1: Oh, yeah.
2: Oh,
1: yeah.
0: I know what I'm talking about now.
1: That's right.
0: Some folks then walk into things. And now you try to, you can't walk back out just like you walk in.
1: Mm-mm. That's right.
0: You start with one little blunt. One little can. And now you can't get out of it. And your flesh tell you, oh yes you can. I ain't addicted, I ain't hooked. I can give it up when I want to give it up. I'm just ain't ready. You got a spiritual condition.
1: Oh yeah.
0: You know, when you folks might look at drugs and alcohol as being a natural thing, but let me tell you something. That's a man and a woman that got a spiritual condition.
1: That's right. That's right.
0: That's a spiritual condition.
1: Yeah.
0: Now.
1: Oh, yeah. Oh, yeah.
0: You might look at, oh, no, you know, that's just what I do. And you that's out there talking about, I drink occasionally, just only on my birthday. Let me tell you something, the devil gonna hook you on your birthday.
1: Oh yeah, that's right.
0: And you can have a birthday.

0: every day.
1: Amen.
0: I know what I'm talking about.
1: That's right.
0: See, the devil tell you, make you feel good. I only, now, and I ain't no drinker. I ain't no smoker, but I get drunk or get high just once a year. That's my birthday.
1: Lord have mercy.
0: Some of them say, you know, well, I you know, my anniversary, my wedding anniversary.
1: Yeah. Oh, yeah.
0: I get high, drunk, just, you know, just on that. That day, but other than that, I'd stay away from him. Let me tell you something. The devil is going to hook you.
1: Oh, yeah.
0: And you ain't getting loose.
1: That's right.
0: You got your hook now.
2: Yes, sir.
0: Uh-oh. Y'all done got quiet on me.
1: Yes, sir.
0: Glory to God.
1: Oh, yeah.
0: That's what the devil do. You tell you, no, listen, just do it one time.
1: Oh, yeah.
0: You fornicators. But I don't live with people on a regular basis. And then they think because they got only one person that they live with, that that's justified.
1: Amen.
0: Oh, Lord, help me up
1: yes,
0: in here now.
1: Sir.
0: He ain't justified. Now, see, I ain't no whoremonger. See, I know I ain't married to him, but I got one person I deal with. Just only one. I ain't no whoremonger. I got one I deal with. But what the devil tell you, that one is not yours.
1: That's right.
0: I only got one that I deal with. Hmm. And every now and then, we hook up.
1: Lord
0: have
2: mercy.
0: Uh-oh.
2: My God.
0: Don't act like y'all don't know what a hookup is now.
2: Yeah.
0: Some folks, they come and they act like they're so saved. I don't know what you're talking about.
2: Yeah.
0: Let me tell you something. When they first say that, sometimes you ask these young people, you say something to them. I don't know what you're talking about. Right there, you got them. Whenever I hear that, I say, oh, they know. I ain't got to say no more. Don't play no game. You know exactly what I'm talking about.
1: Oh, yeah.
0: You listen now. You ask them something, and then as soon as they tell you, I don't know what you're talking about. They're lying right then.
1: Oh, yeah. Oh, yeah.
0: Amen.
1: Amen.
0: Come on, read for me here.
1: Well, there was certain of the scribes.
0: Listen! Jesus put that man's soul before his natural spiritual condition was not the second part. Jesus put that man's soul before his natural sickness.
1: Oh, yeah.
0: There is a difference between natural sickness and spiritual sickness.
1: That's right.
0: Spiritual sickness deal with your soul.
1: Oh, yeah.
0: Natural things might deal with your body. Hallelujah. It's on the natural side. Look at what Jesus said. He didn't tell him to listen, man, get off your bed and walk, not in this right then. He said,
1: son,
0: thy sins
1: be forgiven thee.
0: Sometimes when people get the sins forgiven, some of them things, other things will leave them.
1: Yes, sir.
0: I'm telling you the truth.
1: Oh, yeah.
0: Sometimes people got things going on with them. And I've seen people that after they got saved, and y'all might not believe this, and some of y'all might can attest to this. There are some people I've seen that they got saved, look like their complexion got brighter or got clearer.
2: Yeah, that happened.
1: Yes, sir.
0: Because sin got a shadow to it.
1: Mm-hmm.
0: Now, I ain't gonna say now, you know, you could turn white the next day. But what I'm saying is that when that glow get on you, God can clean a man up and clean a woman up. They don't look like what they used to do. That's the transformation of the Holy Ghost that's still working today. Read for me. He said, son,
1: thy sins be forgiven thee.
0: Be forgiven thee.
1: But there were certain of the scribes.
0: There were certain of the scribes
1: sitting there.
0: You know, you always have somebody to try to go against something.
1: Oh, yeah. Oh, yeah. Yes, sir.
0: They right there with Jesus.
1: That's right.
0: But they're trying to find something.
1: Find for. Oh, yeah.
0: They should have been looking for the man to be healed. But they weren't looking for that.
1: Mm-mm.
0: Let me see what I can find out.
1: Oh, yeah.
0: Certain scribes.
1: Sitting there. And reasoning in their hearts.
0: Oh, they're reasoning in their hearts.
1: Oh. Yeah.

0: Come on.
1: Why doeth this man?
0: You see that? Why did this man
1: does speak blasphemies?
0: Why he speaking blasphemy? Why he talking like this?
1: Yes, sir.
0: Come on.
1: Who can forgive sins?
0: Some folk ain't on the same page with the Lord.
1: I'm telling that right.
0: That's why they complain about things.
1: Oh yeah.
0: Cause they ain't on the same page with the Spirit.
1: That's right.
0: Come on.
1: Who can forgive sins but God only?
0: Who can forgive sin except us?
1: But God only.
0: Listen, why he talking like this? Cause God the only one that can forgive sins. They didn't know who they were talking
1: to. That's right.
0: You know, they're hanging around Jesus and didn't know who he was.
1: Oh, that mercy.
0: Oh, my God.
1: Oh, that mercy.
0: Sometimes people hanging around the church and don't know what the church all about.
1: Tell them that right.
0: Sometimes people say they're going to church, but they don't know Jesus.
1: Oh, that mercy.
0: They in the house sitting right there now.
1: Jesus.
0: Come on.
1: And immediately, when Jesus perceived in his spirit, that they so reasoned within themselves.
0: He knew what was going on with them.
1: Oh, yeah. He said unto them.
0: He said unto them.
1: Why reason ye these things in your hearts?
0: Why are you sitting there pondering this in your heart?
1: Amen. Whether is it easier to say to the sick of the palsy?
0: Why are you trying to figure out why I say to say it's easy for me to say to the sick of the palsy?
1: Thy sins be forgiven.
0: Thy sin be forgiven.
1: Or to say,
0: Arise. Take up thy bed and walk.
1: But that ye may know.
0: Jesus said, I'm doing this because I want you to know
1: that the Son of Man have power on earth.
0: You got power on earth
1: to forgive sins.
0: I'm going
1: to
0: tell you, any of you out there that need forgiveness, God is a forgiving God.
1: Oh, yeah.
0: I don't care what a man and woman done. If you hadn't blasphemed against the Holy Ghost, let me tell you something. You can get forgiveness from sin.
1: That's
0: now.
1: Right.
0: The Bible says there is forgiveness with sin.
1: Oh, yeah. That's right.
0: There is forgiveness with sin.
1: That's right.
0: I know the devil tell you that. He'll try to hold your past on you and tell you you ain't forgiven yet. But let me tell you something. If you went about it like God said, let me tell you something, you get forgiveness.
1: Oh, yeah.
0: The devil is a liar.
1: Tell him that right.
0: We serving a God that can forgive sin.
1: Oh, yeah.
0: I'm telling you right now, he can forgive sin, but you ought to confess and forsake.
1: Oh, yeah. That's
0: what you got to turn from your sins.
1: Oh, yeah.
0: Everybody under the sound of my voice, you gotta turn from your sins.
1: Oh, yeah. Yes, sir.
0: You gotta get baptized in the name of Jesus Christ. You got to get the gift of the Holy Ghost. You gotta live a holy and a sanctified life. That's what you gotta do to please God.
1: Oh, yeah.
0: I don't care where you are. You can enjoy church, but you gotta obey the Bible.
1: That's right.
0: You can enjoy singing, but you gotta obey the Bible. You can be happy, enjoy the music, but you gotta repent and obey what the Bible say.
1: Oh, yeah.
0: I don't care where you are, you gotta obey what the Bible say. You that's out there got spiritual conditions. When you got a heart full of hate, that's a spiritual condition.
1: That's right.
0: When you jealous and envy,
1: that's right.
0: Full of malice, full of anger, full of rebellion. Don't you know that those are spiritual conditions that you got to be healed spiritually so?
1: Amen.
0: Ain't no shot can take no hate out.
1: Tell that right.
0: Ain't no salve and no cream that you can rub on your chest and say, get this hate out of me.
1: That's right.
0: You need deliverance from the Holy Ghost.
1: Amen.
0: Hallelujah to God. Whatever you struggling and striving with, I'm here to tell you God's still delivering.
2: Amen.
0: He's still delivering.
1: Amen.
0: He's still delivering. You got a spiritual condition. Some folks got spiritual conditions. You feel all right, you can run track. And don't think nothing about it.
1: Oh, yeah.
0: Your health ain't good.
1: Mm-hmm.
0: You can run and jump. You can stay up all night and get an hour of sleep and be all right. You're all right on the natural side.
1: That's right.
0: But the spiritual side is where the problem is.
1: That's right.
0: God want to heal your spiritual condition.
1: Amen.
0: Some folks got mental issues.
1: Oh, yeah.
0: The devil messes with people's minds.
1: Yes, Lord.

0: Oh, come on, come on, come on, come on. Hallelujah to God. Some folks got emotional issues.
1: That's right.
0: And that's a condition that God got to heal you.
1: Oh, yeah.
0: Help us, Lord. Some folks pay money to go to the counselor. But the counselor don't have the power like the Holy Ghost got.
1: That's right. That's right.
0: Amen. Amen. Some folks say, I got to get me a counselor. And I got to go to the counselor 3 times a week. Amen. Okay. But let me tell you something. The counselor only can deal with you on the natural side.
1: Amen.
0: They'll take your money and you still have that issue.
1: Never.
0: But let me tell you something. God can heal you. From whatever condition you got. You might not have a health problem, but you could have a spiritual problem.
1: Amen.
0: And God wants you to be healed spiritually so. Because your soul is at stake when you got a spiritual condition.
1: Yes, sir.
0: Pride is a spiritual condition.
1: Oh, yeah. Yes, sir.
0: Some folks got so much pride in them.
1: Oh, that mercy.
0: That they won't repent.
1: Tell them that, right?
0: They'll walk by you and step on your toe and then tell you, you stepped on mine.
1: Yes, sir.
0: Pride. Pride want to look good.
1: Yeah. Oh, yeah.
0: Yes, it does.
1: That's right.
0: That's a spiritual condition. Lust is a spiritual condition.
1: Oh, yeah.
0: Worldliness.
1: That's right.
0: Is a spiritual condition.
1: Amen.
0: When you got the world in you. You know, when you got the world in you, you'll chase the world.
1: Oh, yeah. That's
0: when you see a man and a woman doing worldly things, it's something worldly in them
1: that's
0: drawing them to the world.
1: That's right. That's right.
0: You got to get the world out you.
1: That's right.
0: Because worldliness is a spiritual condition.
1: Oh, yeah.
0: Come on. Not only you got that, let me tell you something. Look at what the Bible say. All ungodliness. All unrighteousness.
1: Oh, yeah.
0: God is not accepting it.
1: That's right.
0: I'm telling you right now, God can heal your spiritual condition. You might be sick naturally, so, but I'll tell you one thing. If you work on that spiritual part, that other part might just go away. Some folks might be carrying sickness and illness because of what the devil do. When you realize you got the power of God, you tell that thing, get out of my, go for me.
1: Amen.
0: You got a spiritual condition. And God want to heal you from your spiritual condition. When you can't stop lying, you got a spiritual condition.
1: That's right.
0: When you can't stop gossiping, you got a spiritual condition.
1: Oh, yeah.
0: It ain't natural that you just, I just love to talk. I'm just that oral.
2: He will help you.
0: It's a spiritual condition.
1: Oh, yeah.
2: Just keep crying.
0: When you cause a division and can't get along with nobody, you got a spiritual condition.
1: Oh, yeah.
0: You know, some folks can't get along with nobody.
1: That's
0: a spiritual condition.
1: That's right.
0: They find fault with everything and everybody. That's a spiritual condition.
1: That's right.
0: Now I want you to get me.
2: He will
0: amen.
2: Never leave
0: in
2: you.
0: Proverbs, the Bible says
2: God is
0: you got to confess
1: and forsake.
0: And forsake.
2: Waiting.
0: I'm going to tell you now how you get rid of your spiritual condition, how you can be healed.
1: Amen.
0: First of all, you got to realize
2: just keep
0: that you got a spiritual condition. You got to admit to it. You got to realize that I got a spiritual condition. This stuff that I'm doing, this stuff that I'm involved in, it is a spiritual issue. It is not natural.
1: Oh, yeah.
0: People think that cursing is natural. But cursing and cursing people out, that's a spiritual condition.
1: Oh, yeah.
0: It's a spiritual condition. Listen at what the Bible says here.
1: Proverbs chapter 28, verse 13.
0: Listen, we in Proverbs 28 and 13.
1: He that covereth his sins.
0: You that got spiritual conditions, don't cover it up.
1: Amen.
0: Don't deny it, but face it.
2: Right.
0: Talk to God.

0: it's going on and it's damaging my soul.
1: Let's keep crying.
0: What the Bible say you got to do?
2: He that cover his sins.
0: He that cover up his spiritual condition.
2: Shall not prosper.
0: You will not prosper.
2: But whoso?
0: But whoso?
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0: Good morning. 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
1: In the name of the Father, and of the Son, and of the Holy Spirit. Amen. Beloved in the Lord, let us draw near with a true heart and confess our sins unto God our Father, beseeching him in the name of our Lord Jesus Christ to grant us forgiveness. Our help is in the name of the Lord, who made heaven and earth. I said, I will confess my transgressions unto the Lord, and you forgave the iniquity of my sin. Almighty God, our Maker and Redeemer, we poor sinners confess unto you that we are by nature sinful and unclean, and that we have sinned against you by thought, word, and deed. Wherefore we flee for refuge to your infinite mercy, seeking and imploring your grace for the sake of our Lord Jesus Christ. O most merciful God, who has given your only begotten Son to die for us, have mercy upon us, and for his sake grant us remission of all our sins, and by your Spirit increase in us true knowledge of you and of your will, and true obedience to your word, to the end that by your grace we may come to everlasting life through Jesus Christ our Lord. Amen. Almighty God, our Heavenly Father, has had mercy upon us, and has given his only Son to die for us, and for his sake forgives us all our sins. To those who believe on his name, he gives power to become the children of God and has promised them his Holy Spirit. He that believes and is baptized shall be saved. Grant this, Lord, unto us all. Amen.

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Look on my affliction and deliver me, for I do not forget your law. Plead my cause and redeem me. Give me life according to your promise. Salvation is far from the wicked, for they do not seek your statutes. Great is your mercy, O Lord. Give me life according to your just decrees. Many are my persecutors and my adversaries, but I do not swerve from your testimonies. I look at the

faithless with disgust, because they do not keep your commands. Consider how I love your precepts. Give me life according to your steadfast love. The sum of your word is truth, and every one of your just and righteous decrees endures forever. Glory be to the Father, and to the Son, and to the Holy Spirit, as it was in the beginning, is now, and ever shall be. Amen. Let us pray. Almighty God, by the working of your Holy Spirit, grant that we may gladly hear your word proclaimed among us and follow its directing through Jesus Christ, your Son, our Lord, who lives and reigns with you and the Holy Spirit, one God, now and forever. Amen.

0: In our readings today, we hear that the Lord Jesus brings division on earth for the sake of peace with God in heaven. False prophets preach what their hearers want to hear, promising peace even when the Lord has spoken war, famine, and pestilence. But if the Lord has truly sent the prophet, he speaks what the Lord has spoken, and the word of that prophet comes to pass. The preaching of God's law is hard because it confronts sin, brings it to light, and makes it worse, sinful beyond measure, thereby producing death in the sinner. But through our baptism into Christ, we are released from the law, having died to that which held us captive. Now we belong to him who has been raised from the dead, in order that we may bear fruit for God. Belonging to him puts us at odds with the world and divides us from all earthly ties, not only from our human family, but each person from his own life. For Christ does not come to bring peace, but a sword. Yet whoever takes up his cross to follow Christ and loses his life for Christ's sake finds new life in him.
1: The Old Testament reading for the fifth Sunday after Pentecost is from Jeremiah chapter 28. Then the prophet Jeremiah spoke to Hananiah the prophet in the presence of the priests and all the people who were standing in the house of the Lord. And the prophet Jeremiah said, "Amen. May the Lord do so. May the Lord make the words that you have prophesied come true and bring back to this place from Babylon the vessels of the house of the Lord and all the exiles. Yet now hear this word that I speak in your hearing and in the hearing of all the people. The prophets who preceded you and me from ancient times prophesied war, famine, and pestilence against many countries and great kingdoms. As for the prophet who prophesies peace, when the word of that prophet comes to pass, then it will be known that the Lord has truly sent the prophet." This is the word of the Lord. Thanks be to God. Our epistle reading is from St. Paul's letter to the Romans, chapter 7. "Or do you not know, brothers, for I am speaking to those who know the law, that the law is binding on a person only as long as he lives? Thus a married woman is bound by law to her husband while he lives. But if her husband dies, she is released from the law of marriage. Accordingly, she will be called an adulteress if she lives with another man while her husband is alive. But if her husband dies, she is free from that law, and if she marries another man, she is not an adulteress. Likewise, my brothers, you also have died to the law through the body of Christ, so that you may belong to one another, to him who has been raised from the dead, in order that we may bear fruit for God. For while we were living in the flesh, our sinful passions, aroused by the law, were at work in our members to bear fruit for death. But now we are released from the law, having died to that which held us captive, so that we serve not under the old written code, but in the new law of the Spirit. What then shall we say? That the law is sin? By no means.

Yet if it had not been for the law, I would not have known sin. I would not have known what it is to covet if the law had not said, "You shall not covet." But sin, seizing an opportunity through the commandment, produced in me all kinds of covetousness. Apart from the law, sin lies dead. I was once alive apart from the law, but when the commandment came, sin came alive and I died. The very commandment that promised life proved to be death to me. For sin, seizing an opportunity through the commandment, deceived me, and through it killed me. So the law is holy, and the commandment is holy and righteous and good. Did that which is good, then, bring death to me? By no means. It was sin producing death in me through what is good, in order that sin might be shown to be sin, and through the commandment might become sinful beyond measure. This is the word of the Lord. Thanks be to God.

The Holy Gospel according to St. Matthew, the 10th chapter. Glory to you, O Lord. Jesus said, "Do not think that I have come to bring peace to the earth. I have not come to bring peace, but a sword. For I have come to set a man against his father, and a daughter against her mother, and a daughter-in-law against her mother-in-law. And a person's enemies will be those of his own household. Whoever loves father or mother more than me is not worthy of me, and whoever loves son or daughter more than me is not worthy of me. And whoever does not take his cross and follow me is not worthy of me. Whoever finds his life will lose it, and whoever loses his life for my sake will find it. Whoever receives you receives me, and whoever receives me receives him who sent me. The one who receives a prophet because he is a prophet will receive a prophet's reward. And the one who receives a righteous person because he is a righteous person will receive a righteous person's reward. And whoever gives one of these little ones, even a cup of cold water, because he is a disciple, truly I say to you, he will by no means lose his reward." This is the Gospel of the Lord. Praise to you, O Christ.

Grace to you and peace from God our Father and the Lord Jesus Christ. Amen. Have you ever realized that something was good for you only after the fact? Folks trying

sometimes months, does a person realize that healthy eating and exercise are truly good. This morning, the Holy Spirit sets before us His good law, and as Paul points out, that law of God doesn't always seem good to us sinners. As we'll consider, it's only after knowing Christ Jesus our Lord and His love for us that we can truly confess with joy, "Oh, now I see, the law is good." The law is good because it's given to us by God. God wrote the law on our hearts. The law is the good will of God for our lives. It's what He says is good for man, how man was made to live. Our consciences bear witness to the goodness of the law, so that we must confess with Paul that the law is holy, and the commandment is holy and righteous and good. The law is good because it shows us a picture of man as he should be. Externally, a piece of artwork shows us beauty in a way that's helpful for contemplating beauty. We look at Michelangelo's David, for example, and we pause to contemplate why it captures our attention. The law shows us that picture of man in order that we might contemplate what goodness in man looks like. But it doesn't feel that way to sinners. The law is good, but because of our sin, the law doesn't always feel good to sinners, precisely because it's good and we sinners aren't. That's why the law does two things, according to Paul in this text. Number one, the law accuses and condemns. Paul says, "If it had not been for the law, I would not have known sin, for I would not have known what it is to covet if the law had not said, 'You shall not covet.'" And the law works in such a way that sin might be shown to be sin. Because the law is good, it always shows us where we fall short. It always points out how we don't live up to that goodness. And number two, the law draws out even more sin. Paul says, "Sin, seizing an opportunity through the commandment, produced in me all kinds of covetousness. For apart from the law, sin lies dead. I was once alive apart from the law, but when the commandment came, sin came alive and I died." When the law is pressed upon a person, the sinful flesh rebels against the law and produces the very sin the commandment warns against. Neither one of these makes the law seem good to sinners. The law accuses us of wickedness. That doesn't feel good to us. The law draws out more sin. That's not pleasant. And it makes the law seem like a great evil instead of a great good. Many outside and inside the faith have come to that very conclusion. Until we know the love of God in Christ Jesus. Only when we know the love of God in Christ Jesus can we truly view the law as good. In Christ, we have died to the law. Since we have died to the law, it can no longer accuse us. Paul says as an illustration, "Or do you not know, brothers, for I am speaking to those who know the law, that the law is binding on a person only as long as he lives? For a married woman is bound by law to her husband while he lives, but if her husband dies, she is released from the law of marriage. Accordingly, she will be called an adulteress if she lives with another man while her husband is alive. But if her husband dies, she is free from that law. And if she marries another man, she is not an adulteress." Paul then applies the illustration. "Likewise, my brothers, you also have died to the law through the body of Christ, so that you may belong to another, to him who has been raised from the dead, in order that we may bear fruit for God. In holy baptism, you were joined to Christ's death and resurrection. Having died with Christ, the law no longer applies and can no longer accuse. In Christ, we have forgiveness and salvation. In Christ, our sin is forgiven. The blood He shed cleanses us from all sin. When the law comes to accuse, it finds nothing but the cleansing holy blood of Jesus. In Christ, you have salvation. The blood of Jesus opens the doors of eternal life to us. The law would reveal our sin and bar the door to heaven for sinners. But in Christ Jesus, the law finds no sin, and eternal life is ours. Consider a caged animal like a lion or a tiger. They would be terrifying to meet in the wild.

Danger to life and limb is real. Meet that same beast at the zoo, there's no longer any terror in your heart. As long as the fence stands between you and the animal, the beast seems almost tame and friendly, and you remain thankful for the fence. Shielded from the law's accusations, the law doesn't seem against us. Christ has caged the law so that it cannot harm us who are in Christ Jesus. Its accusations and condemnations come up against the wall of his atonement and are stopped. And if not exactly tame, the law we now see as given to us by our best friend now that we are in Jesus Christ. In Christ, the law serves to guide us. Set free in Christ from the law's accusations, we can see the law for what it is, God's will for our lives, and by God's grace and the work of the Holy Spirit, seek to keep the law. In Christ, we believe and trust that the law is good. Apart from Christ, the law feels only like a terror and a tyrant. But in Christ Jesus, we are freed to see the law as truly good and to rejoice in the commandments. Psalm 1 says, "The man of God's delight is in the law of the Lord, and on his law he meditates day and night." How can we delight in the law? Only by clinging to Christ. In Christ, we love the law of the Lord and gladly do what he commands. Paul says the law is good, and the law is good, but it doesn't feel that way to sinners until we know the love of God in Christ Jesus. When we can see the law as good and rejoice in the commandments. Amen. Now may the grace of our Lord Jesus Christ, the love of God the Father, and the fellowship of the Holy Spirit be and abide with you all. Amen.

Early in the 4th century, a North African pastor named Arius began teaching that Jesus Christ was not truly God. The church responded decisively in AD 325 with a statement of faith, which we call the Nicene Creed, which confesses that Jesus is, in fact, true God. Let us then confess together our Christian faith in the words of the Nicene Creed. I believe in one God, the Father Almighty, maker of heaven and earth, and of all things visible and invisible, and in one Lord Jesus Christ, the only begotten Son of God, begotten of his Father before all worlds.

0: God of God, light of light, very God of very God, begotten, not made, being of one substance with the Father, by whom all things were made, who for us men and for our salvation came down from heaven, and was incarnate by the Holy Spirit of the Virgin Mary, and was made man, and was crucified also for us under Pontius Pilate. He suffered and was buried, and the third day he rose again according to the Scriptures, and ascended into heaven, and sits at the right hand of the Father, and he will come again with glory to judge both the living and the dead, whose kingdom will have no end. And I believe in the Holy Spirit, the Lord and giver of life, who proceeds from the Father and the Son, who with the Father and the Son together is worshipped and glorified, who spoke by the prophets. And I believe in one holy Christian and apostolic church. I acknowledge one baptism for the remission of sins, and I look for the resurrection of the dead and the life of the world to come. Amen.
1: Let us pray. Almighty God, ruler of all nations, we thank you for the blessings you have bestowed upon the United States of America and her people for 250 years. We pray that you would grant her good and wise government and sustain her in peace and security, especially so that your holy gospel may be confessed openly and received gladly by her people. Bless the celebrations of this milestone, that they may unite our country as a people and cause us to renew our commitment to the public good. Let all Christians give respect, honor, and love where each is due, as servants of Christ in this world, whose eternal citizenship is in heaven. Lord, in your mercy, hear our prayer.
2: Lord, remember us in your kingdom, and teach us to pray. Our Father, who art in heaven, hallowed be thy name. Thy kingdom come, thy will be done, on earth as it is in heaven. Give us this day our daily bread, and forgive us our trespasses, as we forgive those who trespass against us. And lead us not into temptation, but deliver us from evil. For thine is the kingdom, and the power, and the glory, forever and ever. Amen. Let us bless the Lord. Thanks be to God. The Almighty and merciful Lord, the Father, the Son, and the Holy Spirit, bless and preserve you. Amen.
1: This is Pastor Jeff Nickel of Holy Cross Lutheran Church in Clarence, New York, today's sponsor of Lutheran 3.0. As we close with music played by the Holy Cross Flute Choir, I thank you for joining us today. In Clarence, New York, you can hear in person the gospel of Jesus Christ preached purely and God's sacraments given out for your salvation at Holy Cross Lutheran Church, located at 8900 Sheridan Drive. We preach Christ crucified, Christ the power of God and the wisdom of God. 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
3: 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Dr. Ryan Tinetti is an assistant professor of practical theology at Concordia Seminary in St. Louis. 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
2: Well done, good and faithful servant. I believe that in our heart of hearts, these are words we all wish to hear. Well done, good and faithful servant. Behind all of our labor and striving, our vocations and aspirations, which is to say, our ambitions, behind all of it, I believe there's a longing to hear such commendation. So with that hope in view, how then shall we live? What shape should our ambitions take? Over the last few weeks on the Lutheran Hour, we've been on a series of journeys. 2 weeks ago, it was a journey through anxiety. Last week, we took a journey through depression. And today, we take a journey through ambition. Now, ambition is a sticky wicket for committed Christians. On the one hand, ambition has the connotation of being caught up in the rat race, climbing the ladder, punching the clock, doing everything you can to get ahead, go farther, gain more status, more income, more followers, more, in order to make a name for yourself. From this perspective, ambition is decidedly negative. It's here where we need passages of scripture, like what the Apostle Paul wrote to the Philippians. He said, "Do nothing from selfish ambition or conceit, but in humility count others more significant than yourselves." Ambition that is solely in service to yourself is contrary to God's purposes. But scripture is also clear that on the other hand, a lack of ambition is no better. I think of the poetic and rather humorous words of Solomon in Proverbs. "Go to the ant, O sluggard, consider her ways and be wise." To the person who is a layabout, who's failing to apply himself, Solomon points to the ant of all things as if to say, "Look here. Here's a creature that expends itself in service to others. It doesn't lack drive, but uses its energy in order to help its neighbors. Be like that." See, ambition that uses your talents in service to others isn't only positive, it's positively necessary. Others are cheated if you don't give your best. And so, ambition is neither totally negative nor totally positive. One biblical scholar puts it this way. He says, "The value of ambition in and of itself is ambiguous. It is the fire that warms the house, or unchecked, burns it to the ground." So the question isn't whether you should have ambition, but what shape that ambition will take and why. To explore these questions and continue our journey through ambition, I'd like to turn to one of the stories that Jesus told, one that's often called the parable of the talents. Let's listen in and hear what the Savior can teach us about the shape of ambition in his kingdom. Matthew chapter 25, verses 14 through 30. Jesus said, "For it will be like a man going on a journey, who called his servants and entrusted to them his property. To one he gave 5 talents, to another 2, to another 1, to each according to his ability. Then he went away. He who had received the 5 talents went at once and traded with them, and he made 5 talents more. So also he who had the 2 talents made 2 talents more. But he who had received the 1 talent went and dug in the ground and hid his master's money. Now, after a long time, the master of those servants came and settled accounts with them. And he who had received the 5 talents came forward, bringing 5 talents more, saying, 'Master, you delivered to me 5 talents. Here I have made 5 talents more.' His master said to him, 'Well done, good and faithful servant. You have been faithful over a little. I will

set you over much. Enter into the joy of your master. And he also who had the 2 talents came forward, saying, Master, you delivered to me 2 talents. Here, I have made 2 talents more. His master said to him, Well done, good and faithful servant. You've been faithful over a little. I will set you over much. Enter into the joy of your master. He also who had received the 1 talent came forward, saying, Master, I knew you to be a hard man, reaping where you didn't sow and gathering where you scattered no seed. So I was afraid, and I went and hid your talent in the ground. Here, you have what's yours. But his master answered him, You wicked and slothful servant, you knew that I reap where I haven't sown and gather where I scattered no seed? Then you ought to have invested my money with the bankers, and at my coming I should have received what was my own with interest. So take the talent from him and give it to him who has the 10 talents. For to everyone who has will more be given, and he will have an abundance. But from the one who has not, even what he has will be taken away. And cast the worthless servant into the outer darkness. In that place there will be weeping and gnashing of teeth. This is the word of the Lord. Thanks be to God. What should we make of this parable? Let's first provide some interpretation and then tease out a couple of implications for our lives and ambitions today. So as the story goes, there's a master about to go on a journey who entrusts his possessions to his servants, 5 talents to one of them, 2 to another, and 1 talent to a third, and then he goes away. Now I should mention that when we hear talent, we think of skill or ability, but in Jesus' day, a talent was a measurement of money, a huge measurement, in fact. 1 talent amounted to about 20 years' pay. The master is committing his vast estate to his servants with nary a word about what to do with it. This very act speaks volumes about the master's character. There's the sense that if the servants know their master's heart, they'll know what to do with his possessions. So after some time, the master returns and settles accounts with each of his servants. The first 2 are both commended. More on them in a moment. But the 3rd servant? Not so much. He steps up and says, in effect, Well, boss, I know you're a real miser, a real tough nut to crack, and to be blunt, I was afraid. I didn't want to risk your wrath, so I took the talent and hid it in the ground, under a bushel. Now, here, not a penny less than what you gave me. Alas, this servant receives not commendation, but condemnation. Where did he go wrong? What's the problem? First, let's make clear that the problem is not that he failed to get some huge return on the master's investment. If I give my 9-year-old daughter $20 to start a lemonade stand, and she goes and squeezes her lemons, sets up her table, pours her cups, greets passersby, and at the end of the day has $20 still to show for it, am I disappointed in her? Am I mad that I didn't get a better return on investment? The Kool-Aid stand up the street made $50. By no means. So where does the 3rd servant go wrong? His problem is his trust, or lack of trust, in his master. He missed and misjudged his master's heart. What's worse, he projects his own fear and hard heart onto the master. He looks at his lord and thinks, Nope, that master's a miser, not trustworthy. It's all a trap. I better save my skin rather than take a chance. This 3rd servant is fundamentally faithless. Because what do we actually know about the master? Well, we can see that he is astonishingly generous. He gives to his servants, people who in the ancient world were regarded as worthless, next to nothing. He gives to these very servants the care of his kingdom. The master demonstrates his kindness by reckoning to them the dignity of a place and a purpose in his service. He sees nobodies as somebody's of inestimable worth. What kind of master does that? The master that calls you to be his own. Our Lord Jesus. The one who, in the words of the book of Revelation, loves us and has freed us from our sins by his blood and has made for us a kingdom. Christ Jesus is the one who has lavished upon you all the riches of his grace and kindness. And now, as his disciples, he entrusts to you and me the measureless worth of his estate, the care of his incomparable kingdom. All of which
brings us back to the top.

of ambition. What can this story teach us about the shape of our ambitions? How does the kindness and generosity of our Lord affect the way that we carry out our lives? Though many things could be said, I want to highlight two implications. First, the Lord encourages us through this story to take a risk. And second, he encourages us to embrace the little. First, I want to say that this story encourages us to take a risk for his kingdom. You and I have a kind and generous master in our Lord Jesus. Far from being a hard man, we know that he is gentle and lowly of heart. He is the Savior who already has taken all the burden of your sin and mine and done away with it once and for all. And what's more, as Scripture says, he gives to you his Spirit, not a spirit of slavery to fall back into fear, but the Spirit of adoption as sons and daughters. You're no mere servant, but a child of God. And so we're free. We are free to take a chance in this life by faith, because we aren't shackled by fear and foreboding. Our Lord's got our back. You might think of it like this. I'm a football fan, and there's this funny phenomenon that will happen in many games when a player from the defense commits the penalty of going offsides. This means that he jumped the gun, so to speak, and he tried to get ahead of things before the play began. Well, you might expect at that point that the referees would blow the whistle and the play would stop. But that's not what happens. What happens is that the offense gets a free play. That's what they call it, a free play. The show goes on. And the offense knows that no matter what, at the very least, they'll be moving forward 5 yards and getting a fresh crack at it. So they can throw a deep pass, run a trick play, try something new. And if the play works, bonus. You can score a touchdown and it counts. But if the offense fumbles or throws an interception or just plain gets tackled for a loss, it doesn't count. They don't have to fear failure because it's a free play. It's an imperfect analogy, but what I mean by it is this. By means of Jesus' death and resurrection, he has already ensured those who trust in him that he has the victory. You don't have to fear failure. His forgiveness covers over all the penalty of your sins and mine, past, present, and future. And so the life of faith is like a free play. Author Will Gadara asks the question, what would you attempt to do if you knew you couldn't fail? It's a question worth noodling over. Because trusting in our kind and generous master who has entrusted to us our talents, we can take a chance in faith. We can undertake ambitions for the sake of his kingdom that we might never have otherwise thought possible without fear or failure. In fact, it gives him great joy when we do so, whether those ambitions be great or small. And that brings me to the second implication from Jesus' story. You know, for the longest time when I read or heard this parable, I thought that the point was that I needed to do great things for God, that what was most important was the size of the return that I would give to the master on his investment in me. But then one day, I noticed a detail in the story that I had long overlooked. When the master celebrates his good and faithful servants, did you catch what he commends them for? He says, "You have been faithful over a little." He says the same thing to both the servant with 5 talents and the one with 2. So the point isn't how much they have. In both cases, he says, you've been faithful over a little. In the version of the story that's told in Luke's gospel, the master uses an even more vivid word. He says, very little, teensy weensy. Now, why do I mention this? Because our human default is always to assume that bigger is better, that worth is measured in significant size. But the point in the story isn't the great size of the work or the grand scope of the ambition. The point is the faith that trusts in the mercy of the master who sees that what looks small to us may not be so small after all. See, our God operates according to a different value system than that of the world. According to his values, the kingdom looks like a minuscule mustard seed. According to his values, the grand hero is a widow who puts a pair of pennies in the till. According to his values, it's the poor in spirit who are blessed, the weak and lowly who are elevated, the nobodies who are worthy of the greatest honor. The world's ambitions make their aim that you make a name for yourself. But you don't have to worry about making a name for yourself. In Christ, God has already given you his. When you're baptized, he places upon you the name of Father, Son, and Holy Spirit.

0: Spirit, and he says to you, you are my beloved child, in whom I am well pleased. When I think about what these little ambitions can look like, I think of a man I'll call Rich. Rich had a sterling career as a military veteran and a police officer. He was a credit to his community and a pillar in his church, where I had the opportunity to be his pastor for a number of years. But for all his accomplishments and successful ambitions, what I'll remember Rich for most is the way he cared for his wife. Rich met his wife Dawn when they were both young, while he was on a tour of duty overseas. She was a war bride. They loved one another deeply. But as they aged together, Dawn began to suffer from dementia. Family and friends encouraged Rich to see about getting her placed in an assisted living center so he could move forward with his life. That may be fine for other folks, Rich said, but for him, keeping his wedding vows meant caring for Dawn at home, no matter what. That was his ambition. Well, as the dementia worsened, many nights Dawn would get confused. She would get up in the middle of the night, agitated, and run away. Her mind was weakened, but her slight body was still spry enough to escape from the locked house, even climb a fence. And night after night, Rich would get up in his bathrobe, throw on his sneakers. He was no spring chicken himself. But he would go after his beloved. He would find her wandering in the dark, and he'd scoop her up and bring her home. Night after night, till death did they part. It was a little ambition, perhaps, invisible to the world, but not to Rich, and not to God. Where does this all leave us? Martin Luther once said, faith is a living, daring confidence in God's grace, so sure and certain that a man could stake his life on it 1,000 times. A living, daring confidence in God's grace. I love that definition. And I believe it's precisely the perspective on faith offered in Jesus' parable. We belong by faith to a master who loves us and is for us. He's already accomplished everything for your salvation, but his giving doesn't stop there. He's also entrusted to you and me our talents, both in the sense of our skills and abilities, as well as the treasure he shares with us. And don't forget also the precious gift of the time of our lives in which we are invited to expend ourselves in service to a great and glorious cause. And so as servants of the Master, as sons and daughters of the King, you and I can journey through ambition in the light of his love. You're free to take a risk for his kingdom and to embrace the little ambitions he sets before you. And you can do so in the confidence that whether you feel you've accomplished things great or small, it's no matter. When you live by faith in your kind and generous Lord, he's pleased. And he will say to you on the last day, well done, good and faithful servant. You can stake your life on it 1,000 times. Amen.
1: 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Next, the hymn of the day from a recording titled Heirs of the Reformation. This is Let Us Ever Walk with Jesus.

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1: Thank you, Mark. Today I'm visiting with our guest preacher, whom you just heard, Reverend Dr. Ryan Tinetti. Thanks for sticking around, Ryan.
2: Good to be with you, Mike. Thanks.
1: So this concludes our Journey Through series, as you mentioned. We had Journey Through Anxiety, Journey Through Depression, now Journey Through Ambition. And if you're listening, you wanted to get more on these resources, we've got booklets, we've got Bible study resources, all on these mental health sort of topics available at lhm.org. You can find it all there. Ryan, your message today pairs with this little booklet that we have. The title is Journey Through the Rat Race. We went with a different title for your sermon, but what was something from that booklet that was insightful or encouraging to you?
2: I found it striking that it looks at the different kinds of tolls that can be taken on you when you are caught up in the rat race, that it can affect your life physically, emotionally, relationally. And I think attending to those varied ways in which our ambitions or sometimes our misguided ambitions can really impact the whole of our lives causes us to want to evaluate and maybe reevaluate some of the things that we are aspiring to.
1: Now, we asked you to talk about this topic, ambition. You've written a book on it titled The Quiet Ambition. And if you're interested, you can find that anywhere books are sold. I like how you spoke of ambition being maybe not neutral, but at least ambiguous. There's the scriptures speak of it in a variety of ways. There is the selfish ambition, which we certainly want to repent of, turn away from. But then there's this industrious work ethic that is sort of ambition, that is a good ambition. I noticed something similar with anxiety, that the core word, the root meaning of anxiety in the Bible is care, is to have care for the future. And there can be this healthy, cautious concern that helps you love the people around you, or there can be this worry that takes a toll on you and just stalls you out and paralyzes you. And so how do you see these two things, anxiety and ambition? How are they related in your mind as you see it?
2: Yeah, I really appreciate how you tied those together. And I think we could look at some of their associations, both in terms of how they have common features, but also, like you say, how there's something that at the heart of it can break either in a positive or a negative way. So when it comes to ambition, it's what are you ambitious for? And if your ambition is for elevating yourself, well, then you do need to repent. You need to recognize the way that that's contrary to God's purposes. And when it comes to anxiety, St. Paul even talks about this in the New Testament in his letters. He says how he has anxiety for all the churches, that he's kept up at night praying incessantly for their well-being. And so there's a sense in which his care is for the people of God. That itself is a good and godly thing.

0: thing. It's when it becomes a fruitless sort of worry that doesn't turn to the Lord. And similarly, when it comes to ambition, when it becomes a fruitless kind of focus on myself and elevating myself rather than looking to how the Lord has already provided for my worth and value.
1: You've written a book on ambition, and I've heard that you're working on something for hospitality now. You got another book in the works, maybe?
0: It'll be a while. But one thing that I've been noodling over is the topic of hospitality. Part of that, I think, comes from my own upbringing. My dad worked in the hotel industry. All my first jobs were at restaurants. For a long time, it's been on my mind. But in more recent years, I've seen hospitality is such a way for us as Christians to both retain our convictions, our confession about who we are and what we believe. We don't want to set that aside. While at the same time, retaining compassion, especially for the outsider or the stranger. And the Greek word of the New Testament for hospitality literally means love of the stranger or love of the outsider. And so this posture of hospitality suffuses or can suffuse all of our labor as Christians and as congregations, how we can both remain rooted in God's truth while also with hands out in order to connect with those who might not yet know the Lord.
1: I think sometimes people feel hospitality is so risky because we have these big things, like we got to have a huge party or something, but right. Hospitality sometimes is just in a little gesture, yeah. Even.
0: Oh, absolutely. And I think for me, when I think about even something like inviting people over to the home, I try to lower the stakes for myself, right? I can just invite people in. And actually, I think there's a kind of grace when we welcome people into our lives, not in a picture of perfection, not with some pristine look like, wow, you could be in a magazine, but instead to see, yeah, we're messy in our home too. You know, I've got kids, you do as well. It's rare that our life is a picture of perfection. It's not ever happening. And yet in the place of messiness, we're able to extend that hospitality to show to others that actually the best part of life is life when it's shared with one another under the love and blessing of Jesus. And that doesn't rely on my perfection. It relies on his.
1: Thanks for joining us, Ryan. I'll lead us in the Lord's Prayer. Ryan, would you share the benediction? Let's pray. Our Father who art in heaven, hallowed be thy name. Thy kingdom come, thy will be done, on earth as it is in heaven. Give us this day our daily bread, and forgive us our trespasses, as we forgive those who trespass against us. And lead us not into temptation, but deliver us from evil. For thine is the kingdom, and the power, and the glory, forever and ever. Amen.
0: Now may the grace of our Lord Jesus Christ, the love of God, and the fellowship of the Holy Spirit be with you always. Amen.
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dream. And he dreamed he was walking along the beach with the Lord. Across the sky flashed scenes from his life. For each scene, he noticed two sets of footprints in the sand. One belonged to him, and the other to the Lord. When the last scene of his life flashed before him, he looked back at the footprints in the sand. And he noticed that many times along the path of his life, there was only one set of footprints. He also noticed that this seemed to happen at the very lowest and the saddest times of his life. This really bothered him, and he questioned the Lord about it. Lord, you said that once I decided to follow you, you'd walk with me all the way. But I've noticed that during the most

I don't understand why, when I needed you the most, you'd leave me. The Lord replied, oh, my precious, precious child, I love you and I would never leave you during your times of trial and suffering. When you see only one set of footprints, I didn't leave you. It was then that I carried you.

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0: There's a party going on every Sunday right here on WXRL. 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We'll be here from 2 to 3.
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Put his pictures and his memories in the cedar chest, everything but his old army hat.

I walked through a county courthouse square. On a park bench, an old man was sitting there. I said, "Your old courthouse is kind of run down." He said, "No, it'll do for our little town." I said, "Your old flagpole has leaned a little bit, and that's a ragged old flag you got hanging on it." He said, "Have a seat." And I sat down. "Is this the first time you've been to our little town?" I said, "I think it is." He said, "I don't like to brag, but we're kind of proud of that ragged old flag. You see, we got a little hole in that flag there when Washington took it across the Delaware. And it got powder burned the night that Francis Scott Key said, watching it right and say, can you see? And it got a bad rip in New Orleans with Pakenham and Jackson tugging at its seams. And it almost fell at the Alamo beside the Texas flag, but she waved on though. She got cut with a sword at Chancellorsville, and she got cut again at Shiloh Hill. There was Robert E. Lee, Beauregard, and Bragg, and the south wind blew hard on that ragged old flag. On Flanders Field in World War I, she got a big hole from a Bertha gun. She turned blood red in World War II. She hung limp and low a time or two. She was in Korea, Vietnam. She went where she was sent by her Uncle Sam. She waved from our ships upon the briny foam, and now they've about quit waving back here at home. In her own good land here, she's been abused. She's been burned, dishonored, denied, and refused. And the government for which she stands is scandalized throughout the land. And she's getting threadbare and she's wearing thin, but she's in good shape for the shape she's in. Cause she's been through the fire before, and I believe she can take a whole lot more. So we raise her up every morning, we take her down every night, we don't let her touch the ground, and we fold her up right. On second thought, I do like to brag, cause I'm mighty proud of that ragged old

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And in case she stumbles, let's don't let her fall.

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When you don't have a lot of book learning, there's many things that you don't understand. 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And let me tell you this, sir, everything I am or ever hope to be, I owe to her.

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1: Good morning and welcome to your hour with God. I'm Galen Papura, pastor of St. John's Lutheran Church in Depew. We are so glad to have you with us as we hear our Lord's word and bring him praises in this broadcast of our worship service. Your announcer will lead you through the service, and we invite you to join us for the next 59 minutes in worshiping our God. 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
2: Good morning. Thank you for joining us this morning on the fifth Sunday after Pentecost. My name is Jim Kless, and I will be leading you this morning as we worship and sing praise to our God. We hope you feel as if you are here with us in person, and we certainly hope you are blessed as you hear the good news of God's love for you. Our order of worship is Divine Service 1 on page 151 of Lutheran Service Book. 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

0: Good morning. The Lord be with you. Blessings and greetings to you in the name of Jesus. It's good to be with you this morning for worship. We're following the order of service as you see it before you. A quick couple of things before we get into the service itself. Congratulations to our Ride for Roswell team for another successful ride. You had good weather, beautiful weather yesterday. I didn't get a chance to post up the pictures, but I will. But let's see, $8,500 was raised by our St. John's team. So congratulations to you guys for another successful year. Anything you guys want to report on the ride? Or?
1: We're a team out of 600-something teams. We're ranked 123 currently.
0: Okay. So out of 600-something teams, St. John's is ranked 123 in fundraising. So that's awesome. Yeah, that's fantastic. So congratulations and thanks for your hard work yesterday. Next week, just make a note, is this the service change for the 11:15 service. So we will shift next week to 10:30. So the three services, 8:30, 10:30, and 4:30 begin next week, okay? Looking ahead, church picnic is August 9th, so stay tuned for more information on that. Next week, I am off. So the first of the month is typically a communion week. With being off, there won't be communion. We're going to push it into the following week, okay? So no communion next week. Just make note of that. And then last thing is a congratulations to all of our 2026 high school graduates. Today is the stepping stone, but looking out, I don't see anybody here that's going to participate in that. So we will not do that part in the service today. Most of the kids typically attend the 11:15 service. So anyway, keep them in your prayers as they start thinking about where they're heading next. In the next chapter of their story. So I listed the names in the bulletin for you. That's what I had on

0: on file. I hope I didn't miss anybody. If I did, I apologize. I saw on Facebook, Julia, that you had an early graduation. You put a graduation gown on yesterday or whatever and took some pictures at a park before it gets knocked down. So I thought maybe by some chance you're like a whiz kid and you are graduating a year early. Oh, all right. All right. Well, you are a whiz kid, but I saw the picture. So looking forward to next year. It'll be here before you know it. So, all right. With that, folks, let's pray together Luther's morning prayer. I thank you, my heavenly Father, through Jesus Christ, your dear Son, that you have kept me this night from all harm and danger. And I pray that you would keep me this day also from sin and every evil, that all my doings in life may please you. For into your hands I commend myself, my body and soul, and all things. Let your holy angel be with me, that the evil foe may have no power over me. Amen. We join in our opening hymn, and I invite you to please stand.
1: Please join us now as we sing our opening hymn, Son of God, Eternal Savior, hymn 842, Lutheran Service.

In the name of the Father, and of the Son, and of the Holy Spirit. Amen. Beloved in the Lord, let us draw near with a true heart and confess our sins unto God our Father, beseeching him in the name of our Lord Jesus Christ to grant us forgiveness. Our help is in the name of the Lord, who made heaven and earth. I said, I will confess my transgressions unto the Lord, and you forgave the iniquity of my sin. O Almighty God, merciful Father, I, a poor, miserable sinner, confess unto you all my sins and iniquities with which I have ever offended you and justly deserved your temporal and eternal punishment. But I am heartily sorry for them and sincerely repent of them. And I pray you of your boundless mercy and for the sake of the holy, innocent, bitter sufferings and death of your beloved Son, Jesus Christ, to be gracious and merciful to me, a poor sinful being. Upon this your confession, I, by virtue of my office as a called and ordained servant of the Word, announce the grace of God unto all of you, and in the stead and by the command of my Lord Jesus Christ, I forgive you of all your sins, in the name of the Father, and of the Son, and of the Holy Spirit. Amen.

0: The Lord be with you.
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0: Let us pray. Almighty God, by the working of your Holy Spirit, grant that we may gladly hear your word proclaimed among us and follow its directing through Jesus Christ, your Son, our Lord, who lives and reigns with you in the Holy Spirit, ever one God, now and forever. Amen. Please have a seat.
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3: The Old Testament reading is from Jeremiah 28. 5 through 9. Then the prophet Jeremiah spoke to Hananiah, the prophet, in the presence of the priest and all the people who were standing in the house of the Lord. And the prophet Jeremiah said, Amen. May the Lord do so

May the Lord make the words that you have prophesied come true, and bring back to this place from Babylon the vessels of the house of the Lord and all the exiles. Yet now these words that I speak in your hearing and in the hearing of all the people, the prophet who prophesied you and me

0: be to God. We join together today in Psalm 89. I will sing of the steadfast love of the Lord forever. With my mouth I make known your faithfulness to all generations. For I said, steadfast love will be built up forever. In the heavens you will establish your faithfulness. You have said, I have made a covenant with my chosen one. I have sworn to David, my servant. I will establish your offspring forever and build your throne for all generations.
1: The epistle reading is from the sixth chapter of Romans, verses 12 to 23. Let not sin therefore reign in your mortal bodies to make you obey their passions. Do not present your members to sin as instruments for unrighteousness, but present yourselves to God as those who have been brought from death to life, and your members to God as instruments for righteousness. For sin will have no dominion over you, since you are not under law, but under grace. What then? Are we to sin because we are not under law, but under grace? By no means. Do you not know that if you present yourselves to anyone as obedient slaves, you are slaves of the one whom you obey, either of sin, which leads to death, or of obedience, which leads to righteousness. But thanks be to God that you, who were once slaves of sin, have become obedient from the heart to the standard of teaching to which you were committed, and having been set free from sin, have become slaves of righteousness. I am speaking in human terms because of your natural limitations. For just as you once presented your members as slaves to impurity and to lawlessness, leading to more lawlessness, so now present your members as slaves to righteousness, leading to sanctification. When you were slaves of sin, you were free in regard to righteousness. What fruit were you getting at that time from the things of which you are now ashamed? The end of those things is death. But now that you have been set free from sin and have become slaves of God, the fruit that you get leads to sanctification and its end, eternal life. For the wages of sin is death, but the free gift of God is eternal life in Christ Jesus our Lord. This is the word of the Lord.
2: Thanks be to God. Alleluia, Lord, to whom shall we go? You have the words of eternal life. Alleluia, alleluia.
1: In humble reverence for the word of the Lord, please stand for the reading of the Holy Gospel.
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2: Glory to you, O Lord.

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And whoever gives one of these little ones even a cup of cold water, because he is a disciple, truly I say to you,

hearing God's word, we confess our faith in words to be possible. I believe in God, the Father Almighty, maker of heaven and earth, and in Jesus Christ, his only Son, our Lord, who was conceived by the Holy Spirit, born of the Virgin Mary, suffered under Pontius Pilate, was crucified, died, and was buried. He descended into hell. The third day he rose again from the dead. He ascended into heaven and sits at the right hand of God the Father Almighty. For thence he will come to judge the living and the dead. I believe in the Holy Spirit, the Holy Christian Church, the communion of saints, the forgiveness of sins, the resurrection of the body, and a life everlasting. Amen. Please have a seat.

0: dear brothers and sisters in Christ Jesus, grace to you and peace to you from God, our Father, our Lord and Savior, Jesus Christ.
1: So one night, Pastor Walter Wangerin, a well-known writer, teacher, pastor,

was working alone in his office when suddenly he heard this whistling sound coming from somewhere within the church. Well, alarmed and thinking that it was an intruder, Pastor Wangering carefully checked the church. He walked slowly through the building, only to discover that the whistling sound was coming from running water, which was moving through the pipes and outside to one of the outdoor faucets. Well, curious, he peered out the window and he saw a neighbor whose name was Marie filling up plastic jugs the late hours of the evening. Now, Pastor Wangren, he didn't know Marie personally. He just knew that Marie lived a really, really rough lifestyle. And he knew from the rumors in the neighborhood that Marie would sometimes disregard her children while she engaged in her vices. Nevertheless, despite being upset that she was taking water from the church without asking, the pastor decided that he was just going to let it go. That is, until it happened again. Only this time, it wasn't Marie. It was an individual that Marie knew, who shared the evenings with Marie in her vices. Well, Pastor Wangren resolved to put an end to this problem by shutting the water off. End of problem, right? Well, the next Sunday, the pastor told of what happened in his sermon, and he kind of puffed his chest out after telling the story. Well, after the service, as people greeted him in the receiving line, a lot of people complimented him on his quick thinking and his end to the crime of the week. That is, except for Ms. Lil, who was the matriarch of the church. Now, Ms. Lil always spoke the truth. And when she felt that a sermon was impactful, she would come up to the pastor and she would always say, "You preach today, Pastor." Well, nothing seemed out of the ordinary when she came through the line. But it was, because Ms. Lil had a point to make. "You preached today," Ms. Lil said. "God was in this place. But today, God wasn't smiling. God was in your preaching," she whispered. "It was powerful, Pastor, very powerful. You preached a mightier stroke than you realized." "Pastor," she said, "God was bending his brow on our church today. Jesus was in that child, Marie, begging for water from my pastor. She was begging for a drink of water." You know, all of us would have probably reacted like Pastor Wangren, and rightfully so. But Ms. Lil made a point. There was a deep need right before the pastor's eye. The need for water. Not just physically, but spiritually. And you know, that brings me to the gospel reading for today. Listen to these words one more time as Ed and Deanne read them for us. "Whoever gives one of these little ones even a cup of cold water, because he is my disciple, truly I say to you, he will by no means lose his reward." A cup of cold water. Now, at first glance, this seems to be for us a pointing to God and his use of simple things.
God working through you and me in simple ways, like giving a cup of water to someone who's thirsty, sharing

a smile, the holding of a door, a simple embrace, or a word of comfort. Simple things. So worth our time, our energy, our undivided attention. And I suppose that's the hard part, right? At times you and I can be a people who are so distracted that we don't even notice other things or other people around us. Sometimes we can be so fixed on what's next on our agenda, our schedule, or list that we can so quickly miss opportunities that are right before our eyes. As I was writing this, I thought about what happens oftentimes at a grocery store. Have you ever had someone almost walk into you? Because they're not looking where they're walking, but they're doing this. Or have you been one step behind someone and they're so distracted that they just let the door swing? Simple things. So worth our time and our attention. It's true. Simple things matter. It's an important role that all of us play in kingdom work. There are so many people who can benefit from the simple things. The simple kindness that flows from us. And here's just a little thought worth reflecting on. What starts out as simple can actually end up being extraordinary as God goes to work, as He touches another's heart through you. Now, while simple acts of kindness are needed, here's something else that I discovered while working on this gospel reading this week. In the gospel, Jesus specifically used the word cold. Now, I guess he could have very simply said, whoever gives a cup of water, but he didn't. He expressly used the word cold. And you know something, my friends? I think there's something to this. So hear me out on it for a minute. When you think about it, cold water in the days of Jesus wasn't easily accessible. And it wasn't as convenient as it is for you and for me today. Realistically thinking, it was kind of a rarity in common households. You see, to get water, one had to journey from home to the village well. And that would usually take place in the morning. And once at the well, A large clay jar was filled with cold water from the depths of the earth. But here's the thing. As the day progressed, it eventually lost its coldness, even though it was placed in a shady part of the home. Well, in the latter part of the day, when most folks would do their hosting of guests, the water from the morning draw would have been pretty warm. So here's my point. To give one a cup of cold water was actually a huge gesture. To give someone a cup of cold water meant going above and beyond, leaving the comforts of the home, journeying to the well again. It meant sacrificing self to serve the needs of others, to extend grace-filled hospitality, to satisfy a deep longing and necessity. To give a cup of cold water was to give gathered guests refreshment and rejuvenation in a special way. Now, of course, in looking to Jesus, this is exactly what he's done for us, right? Jesus set aside the comfort of his divine nature. He journeyed to the cross for you and for me. And in the greatest act of hospitality, he put us before himself, dying and rising to satisfy the will that you and I might be a people who know the refreshment

Here's how Jesus put it in John's gospel: let anyone who is thirsty come to me. You see, my friend, there is no greater satisfaction. Nothing compares. With Jesus, we thirst.

You know, on a hot summer day, or any day for that matter, a cup of cold water makes all of the difference, isn't it right, for Roswell people?

uses us precisely to give cups of cold water, to share the one thing that quenches, the one who goes beyond a smile or a nice tone.

to be Christ-like then in our approach, to go above, beyond specific and intentional, to leave what is comfortable even, all for the sake of others, to extend grace-filled hospitality, meeting people right where they are, to be a relational people, to see perhaps the deeper need that's right before our eyes, the yearning of one's

to bring to a longing heart the refreshment that comes with Jesus and from Jesus, of the inspired, infallible, inerrant,

God returns you. The Word made flesh, Jesus the Christ, who shapes the world. It makes all of the difference for his gathered people. Let me close with this. Author Lauren Easley's story of the star thrower says this. A person is walking down a beach at low tide and sees thousands of starfish washed up on the sand and dying. This person sees a man picking up starfish one by one and throwing them back into the ocean. But the thing is, even if the man worked all day, there's just one of him. And so he will only be able to respond to a small fraction or percentage of the dying sea creatures. Skeptically asking, the person walking on the beach asked the man, "Why are you bothering to do this? You can't hope to make any significant difference." To which the starfish thrower replied, "The ones I throw back makes all of the difference in the world." My friends, we live in a hurting world. So many people are begging

0: This is Pastor Galen Papura speaking. It has indeed been good to have you a part of our congregation this morning, and we pray that God has blessed you through His Word. Jesus Christ is the power that gives our lives hope and meaning. 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The Lord bless you and keep you. The Lord make His face to shine on you and be gracious to you. The Lord look upon you with His favor and give you His peace. In the name of the Father, and of the Son, and of the Holy Spirit. Amen.
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And it is Polka Jamboree Sunday afternoon. LJ with you. 82 degrees outside. A little humid. So please, if you're outside working or just sitting around and enjoying the day, make sure you have some extra water with you and stay hydrated because it's going to be a steamy one.

The Jamboree, cranking it up on a Sunday afternoon. And just this past week, received a brand new CD from the Kaisertown Polka Band. It's Club Below Sessions Volume 1. Let's hear a tune from it. It's called Let's Have a Party. Yeah, let's have a party on Polka Jamboree.

Polka Jamboree, brand new from Kaisertown Polka Band. Brand new CD which came in the mail this week. Club Below, the Club Below Sessions, Volume 1. Wonder what Volume 2 is going to be. Yep, should be good. LJ with you on this Sunday afternoon, and I would just like to wish the Gilmartin family all of my thoughts and prayers. They lost Dennis Gilmartin this week, and I've known him for quite a while through Boy Scouts, and just hanging out. He's a really good guy, and it was sad to see that he had passed away this week. So keep the Gilmartin family in your thoughts and prayers this week as they're going to pass their father on to the good Lord. And so it's just one of those things that I'll be thinking about today. Once again, a very good friend, and enjoyed all of his family dealing with Boy Scouts. LJ with you, and we've got Walter Ostenick on Polka Jamboree.

Polka Jamboree, and Walter Ostinick playing the accordion. Speaking of accordions, you know, I just caught a picture this week on Facebook of John Lennon of the Beatles playing an accordion. Now, if I can figure out which song it is, I'll squeeze it in sometime. But yes, John Lennon of the Beatles plays the accordion.

0: Metallica Jamboree. Yes. It was a big weekend day yesterday, Saturday. It was the Ride for Roswell. Did you support a rider or did you make a donation to it? I don't know. I know I did to a gentleman that I've known for many, many, many years in Boy Scouts, Casey Dahlstrom. He was riding again on the Peloton and then in the Ride for Roswell. Congratulations for Casey Dahlstrom. He is a survivor. And what a great guy. And, you know, these things just keep popping up and reminding you of all the good that we have that someone else might not. But donating to Ride for Roswell takes care of people working on a cure to cancer. And that's always a great thing. And once again, you got it on Drive Time Polkas. Not Drive Time Polkas. Why did I say that? Oh, my goodness. My friend Ronnie D, who does Drive Time Polkas, and also the TV show. And he's got a repeat of it coming up at 7 o'clock tonight. Yes. So that's why I was thinking of Drive Time Polkas. And Ronnie D will be starting Drive Time Polkas next week right here on WXRL. 6 days a week, 5 to 7, right here on WXRL. And it is Polka Jamboree.
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1: 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We're going to have a party together. 2 to 3 right here for Polka Session with yours truly, Jimmy.

0: Polka Jamboree. Sending out a big hello to Peter Wojcik, listening in today on Polka Jamboree. Very stalwart listener of Polka Jamboree and polka music in general. LJ with you, and that was Anya Pivovarczyk. Senor, you're so fine. And we've got more coming up on Polka Jamboree.
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2: Get ready. It's another great summer of concerts with Western New York's first family of country music, the Ramblin' Lou Family Band. 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Plus, WXRL's Ronnie D and Little Lou will be also broadcasting live from Canal Fest that same day from 2 until 5. Make sure you stop by and say hi. Then Thursday, July 23rd, the Ramblin' Lou Family Band at the Depew Summer Concert Series at the gazebo on Terrace Boulevard in Depew. That's one block from Transit and Broadway. Showtime, 7 until 9 p.m. And remember, bring those lawn chairs. Oh, and don't miss the 186th Erie County Fair. So many great attractions, including, yes, the Ramblin' Lou Family Band, celebrating 61 years of entertaining at the fair. They'll be performing the first 8 days of the fair, August 12th through the 19th. Showtime from 5 until 6:15 p.m. at the Avenue of Flag Stage. That's right near Gate 2, right where Ronnie D will be also broadcasting live from the fair from our WXRL mobile unit. And then Saturday and Sunday, August 22nd and 23rd, you can see the new Rockin' Ramblers, five members of the Ramblin' Family Band, playing a dash of pop, rock and roll, country, folk, and familiar sing-along favorites at the fair. Again, on the Avenue of Flag Stage at 5 p.m. both days. So come on, get out and enjoy these great Western New York events and the Ramblin' Family Band. It's a family tradition.

Polka Jamboree, The Beat, and The Question, and more coming your way. We've got a change of pace coming up on Polka Jamboree.

And you've got it on Polka Jamboree. And LJ with you. And if you'd like to get in touch with me, you most certainly can. 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You can find me on Facebook. Search Larry Jones. You'll see a guy in a red t-shirt. Yeah, that's me. You can friend me, or request a song or whatever, or the old-fashioned way, through the mail. 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Box 170, Lancaster, New York, 14086. Any of those ways will get in touch with me. And if you want to hear a special song or something like that, that's the best way to go about it. LJ with you and the Concertina All-Stars.

Polka Jamboree, and I know I was talking about him earlier today, Ronnie D, and his TV show, Polka Buzz, on WBBZ-TV. They air on 11:30 a.m., and then once again at 7 p.m. on Sundays. And if you tune in tonight, you'll be able to see the band we're going to play here, John Stevens and Double Shot, when they played on Polka Buzz.

John Stevens and Double Shot on Polka Jamboree on this Sunday afternoon. LJ with you. Bright sunshine out there, mixed with a few big puffy clouds, but it is warm, 82 degrees, so please be careful if you're heading outside to do any work or just relaxing. Even relaxing is tough. Yes, it is. 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

0: Dan Gurry and the Dinadukes and Gilligan's Isle. Yeah, I watched that show when it was first out and watched it religiously. And even now, I still catch it on repeats and have a good old laugh. Right now, we're on Drive Time Polkas, and we'll be coming up with some more of your favorites.
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Polka Jamboree. And this is going out to a couple of friends of mine from Boy Scouting, Jerry and Sheila Sullivan. They celebrated their 21st anniversary this week. So for them and for any of you out there that are celebrating an anniversary this week, we've got a song for you.

0: polka, jamboree. Yeah, we've got some polka gold coming up right now. Larry, Walt Solik, always in the way. You know what he's talking about.
1: Oh, look at that pretty girl there. Fellas, let's play a polka for her. One, two.

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Polka Jamboree Sunday afternoon, and going to send out a tune to Will. He's listening in, and they have some great family things going on today. One niece is 3 years old today, so happy birthday, and the other niece was baptized earlier this morning. And we'll give a shout out to the whole family right here from Polka Jamboree.

0: Polka Jamboree. That's the Buffalo Touch. LJ with you Sunday afternoon. And I know the birthday was yesterday. And I just want to send out a birthday wish to another one in Boy Scouts. He was the last Eagle Scout of the troop that I was Scoutmaster for, Chris Kozak. Happy birthday and congratulations on being an Eagle Scout. That was a few years ago, but it is quite the thing to be in Boy Scouting and becoming an Eagle Scout. He's always an Eagle Scout. You never say that, oh, I was, because you always are. And we've got more coming your way. Frank Lischka and Blue Magic here on Polka Jamboree.
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2: Hi, Linda Liu here, and we are looking forward to traveling with you on some of our WXRL Ramblin' Liu tours. 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We want you to feel like family on our WXRL Ramblin' Liu Tours. Book now, book early. We'll see you on the road again.

and you've got it on Polka Jamboree. Just want to say, hey, a big hello going out to Massachusetts and one of our favorite listeners, Polka Janie, and hoping that it's a nice day out there, and all the best to you.

0: There's the Polka Family Band on Polka Jamboree. LJ with you Sunday afternoon. And coming up, the Eddie Foreman Orchestra momentarily.
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2: Get ready. It's another great summer of concerts with Western New York's first family of country music, the Ramblin' Lou Family Band. 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Plus, WXRL's Ronnie D and Little Lou will be also broadcasting live from Canal Fest that same day from 2 until 5. Make sure you stop by and say hi. Then Thursday, July 23rd, the Ramblin' Lou Family Band at the Depew Summer Concert Series at the gazebo on Terrace Boulevard in Depew. That's one block from Transit and Broadway. Showtime, 7 until 9 p.m. And remember, bring those lawn chairs. Oh, and don't miss the 186th Erie County Fair. So many great attractions, including, yes, the Ramblin' Lou Family Band, celebrating 61 years of entertaining at the fair. They'll be performing the first 8 days of the fair, August 12th through the 19th. Showtime from 5 until 6:15 p.m. at the Avenue of Flag Stage. That's right near Gate 2, right where Ronnie D will be also broadcasting live from the fair from our WXRL mobile unit. And then Saturday and Sunday, August 22nd and 23rd, you can see the new Rockin' Ramblers, five members of the Ramblin' Family Band, playing a dash of pop, rock and roll, country, folk, and familiar sing-along favorites at the fair. Again, on the Avenue of Flag Stage at 5 p.m. both days. So come on, get out and enjoy these great Western New York events and the Ramblin' Family Band. It's a family tradition.

0: Polka Jamboree. Coming up, we've got the Polka Country Musicians here on Polka Jamboree.
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Polka Jamboree. That was the polka country musicians heading down that polka road. LJ with you Sunday afternoon, and sending out a song to Arlene down Derby way.

0: Boy, oh boy, the time is flying by. About 10 minutes left of Polka Jamboree on this Sunday afternoon. Hope you've been enjoying it. And we'll be back momentarily. We're going to have a snack time with the Steve Drzwicki Band and Potato Chip.
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3: 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We'll see you Sundays. Be with us. We're going to have a party together. 2 to 3 right here for Polka Session with yours truly.

The Dynatones on Polka Jamboree. That's going to do it. Yeah. Wrapping up 2 hours of all of your favorite polkas here on Polka Jamboree. Don't forget, coming up momentarily, 2 o'clock today, it's Jimmy Sturr and Polka Session right here on WXRL. I'll see you next week. Keep polka-ing. I think that's a word.

everybody. This is Jimmy Sterrer welcoming you to Polka Session 60 Minutes. Good, exciting polka music on this great weekend. Actually, one weekend away from that big holiday weekend. Stay with us. Got lots of music on today. In fact, we welcome you to the Polka Party.

once again, we welcome you to the Polka Party. Yours truly, Jimmy Sir. We've got it 60 minutes. Stick with us. Well, forget me never. That happens to be the name of this song.

That's the name of the song here on Polka Session. You're truly Jimmy Sturm. Pass the word every weekend right here on your favorite station. Don't forget, love to hear from you. Got that special request, birthday, anniversary, or if you'd like to hear your favorite band. It's Jimmy Sturm, JS Polka at JimmyStern.com.

Hey, the great sounds of the Connecticut Twins Orchestra with a song called The Middletown Polka. Hey, it's coming up this coming Friday. Everybody's invited. It's a celebration on our 250th anniversary and a tribute to our wonderful veterans. Here's how you can go. Join the celebration of the 250th birthday of the United States of America, plus a tribute to our veterans. It'll be held on Friday, July 3rd at the John Degnan Square Park on West Main Street in Middletown, New York. The Jimmy Sturr Band will be performing, and it's free admission. 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In case of rain, the event will be held at the Paramount Theater located directly across the street. Join your friends Friday evening, July 3rd, at the John Degnan Park in Middletown, New York. 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

Well, it's the Jimmy Sturr Band and a song called Let the Bells Keep Ringing. Hey, we're looking forward to seeing everybody this weekend out in Pennsylvania. The Jimmy Sturr Band, we're traveling to the Panther Valley Stadium. That in Lambsford, Pennsylvania. We all start 7 o'clock. If you're listening to us on a Sunday, that's 7 p.m. tonight. If more information, give them a call at 202-297-3274. Well, he's retired out of Connecticut right now. Had a great band many, many years ago. That's Nick Piller we're talking about. Here's his orchestra with Raise the Roof.

0: Well, it's Jack Tanny and his orchestra and a song called Smile, Sing a Song. You're tuned in to yours truly, Jimmy Sturr. Pass that word. 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
0: Well, as we continue on this weekend, here's a song we named it after one of our all-time favorite restaurants in our area. It's called the Crystal Inn, happens to be the name of the song.

the song happens to be named after our favorite restaurant in our area, right outside of Florida, New York, actually. And it's called the Crystal Inn. Speaking of our area, belated happy birthday goes out to a guy that lives right down the road from yours truly, John Richkowski. Recently celebrated his 63rd birthday. From all your friends, John, we want to wish you a very, very happy belated birthday. And especially, of course, from your wife, Jane. It's a song that she requested especially for you. Oisa, hit him on the head with a kielbasa. Happy birthday, John.

0: once again, a very, very happy birthday to John Richkowski. Hey, John, a very happy birthday to you. Hit him in the head with a kielbasa.
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0: Well, there's Ray Henry and his orchestra going back to the early 1950s with a song called This and That. Looking forward once again this weekend, Sunday of this weekend, the Jimmy Sturr Band, we're traveling to the Panther Valley Stadium, that in Lansford, Pennsylvania. We start at 7 p.m. Then, of course, next Friday night, join us at the wonderful Degnan Square when we celebrate the 250th anniversary of this great country of ours and a salute to the veterans. We all start at 7 p.m. That's this coming Friday. Then, Pennsylvania, we're coming to the Bethlehem Music Fest, that on Saturday, August 1st. Always such a good time. Passaic, New Jersey, we're coming to Passaic on Thursday. That's on July 16th, the Third Ward Park. More information, give a call at 201-241-0035. Then get ready. There's a wonderful cruise right around the corner, and you're invited.
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Woods, north of the border, up around Toronto, Canada, with that song called Valentina. Don't forget, you have that special request, birthday or an anniversary, or if you'd like to hear your favorite band, you drop me an email at jspolka@jimmystir.com. Let's go back to back on this great weekend. One weekend, by the way, before the July 4th weekend. Hard to believe time is flying. Speaking of time flying, here's Joe Rock.

0: The Greatest Hits of Polka with Jimmy Sturr and his orchestra. This CD contains some of the greatest polkas ever written, including the famous Beer Barrel Polka, the Pennsylvania Polka, plus 16 more of your favorite polkas. You'll enjoy listening to such tunes as Apple Peach's Pumpkin Pie featuring Myron Florin from the Lawrence Welk TV show, performing with the Jimmy Sturr Orchestra. Country legend Willie Nelson sings Just Because.
1: Just Because.
0: Plus country great Mel Tilla sings the Tick Tock Polka and San Antonio Rose. 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

0: Well, in the background, he comes from Germany. What a dancer and singer he was. His name happened to be Heino. For all of our German fans listening to us, we salute you.
1: How many of your friends don't know about Polka Session? Why not call them right now and tell them to listen?

Why not? That happens to be the name of the song. Why not? In the Obedic Temple. That's Bernie Mikulski and his orchestra. Why not? Sneak another one in before a break in the music. From out of Connecticut it comes the Maestro's Man, under the direction of Dennis Bilitsky. Here's Jackie Libera singing with Dennis, a tune called

0: Well, it's Dennis Bilinski and the Maestro's Men with that song called The Old Country Polka. Hey, we're looking forward to seeing everybody this coming Friday night. That at the John Degnan Square, Middletown, New York. We all start at 7 p.m., a tribute to the anniversary of our great country, along with a tribute to our veterans. 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It'll be held on Friday, July 3rd, at the John Degnan Square Park on West Main Street in Middletown, New York. The Jimmy Sturr Band will be performing, and it's free admission. 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
1: 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Plus, WXRL's Ronnie D and Lila Lou will be also broadcasting live from Canal Fest that same day from 2 until 5. 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Oh, and don't miss the 186th Erie County Fair. So many great attractions, including, yes, the Ramblin' Lou Family Band, celebrating 61 years of entertaining at the fair. They'll be performing the first 8 days of the fair, August 12th through the 19th. Showtime from 5 until 6:15 p.m. at the Avenue of Flag Stage. That's right near Gate 2, right where Ronnie D will be also broadcasting live from the fair from our WXRL mobile unit. And then Saturday and Sunday, August 22nd and 23rd, you can see the new Rockin' Ramblers. Five members of the Ramblaloo Family Band playing a dash of pop, rock and roll, country, folk, and familiar sing-along favorites at the fair. Again, on the Avenue of Flag Stage at 5 p.m. both days. So come on, get out and enjoy these great Western New York events and the Ramblaloo Family Band. It's a family tradition.
0: Well, it's Walt's time here on Polka Session. Hit a song called When I Stop Dreaming. The voices of the Calhoun Brothers.
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If not, right back here next weekend on your favorite station. My name is Jimmy Sturm. You have a great week. Be good and be good to each other. Hey, by the way, once again, a happy belated birthday to John Richkowski. Once again, from his wife, Jane. Happy 63rd birthday, John. We'll see you soon.

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0: it's you. Yes, I do.
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0: 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And we'll both live in a world

0: Welcome in. I'm Zach Bennett, continuing the legacy of the great Bill Cody, and you're locked into an all-new Pure American Country, coming to you from the WSM Radio Acuff House Studios, staring out over the Opry Plaza at the front door of the Grand Ole Opry House. We got some folks milling about out there, just enjoying the summer sunshine. It's a little humid in Nashville, but, you know, maybe they're tourists and they're just here for the week. we locals like to stay inside this time of the year, but we got folks out there getting ready to take the tour and buy some show tickets, I'm sure, some souvenirs and all kinds of good stuff happening here in the shadow of the Grand Ole Opry House. Well, our buddy Billy Boy, he sure loved the music, but maybe more than that, I think he loved the stories behind the music. So that's what we're going to keep doing together here on Pure American Country. Later this hour, we're going to head back to 2005. That's our spotlight year this week. We'll also get to your shout-outs and requests and hellos and hometowns. But we're going to start with one of the best things happening in country music right now. A younger artist who sounds like he actually owns a couple of country records that were made before last Tuesday. This one, it's got a big heartbreak ballad sweep, but never loses that steel guitar, the melody, or the country phrasing. From Zach Top, here south of Sanity, getting things started on this week's Pure American Country.
1: Playing

That's my fellow Zach Top on Pure American Country. What I love about that song is it doesn't really feel like Zach's faking his love for traditional country. He co-wrote South of Sanity with Carson Chamberlain and Mark Nessler, and Chamberlain produced it too. So you hear that throwback country sound, but the reason it works is because the song underneath it is sturdy. It's got good bones to it. It's got the polish of a modern radio record, but really could have lived on a country station 30 years ago when you think about it. And now we're going to go to another artist who made a strong first impression by sounding a whole lot more traditional than the stuff that was happening around. And we're going to go back about 16 years for this one. It was written by Rory Feek, Don Poitras, and Wynn Varble. And when Easton Corbin released it as his debut single, took him all the way to number one. And that was a big deal. He became the first solo male country artist in several years at that point to top the chart with a debut single. People were making the George Strait comparison at the time, and that's obvious and probably pretty fair because he had that ease in his voice. It wasn't forced. It wasn't overcooked. It's just country. Easton Corbin, a little more country than that on Pure American Country.

0: Easton Corbin, a little more country than that. Zach Topp, South of Sanity. Before that, getting us started on this week's Pure American Country. Coming up next, two songs that prove that a country record can be quiet, strange, misunderstood, and still cut all the way through. I'm Zach Bennett, carrying the torch for Bill Cody, and this is Pure American Country.
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7: 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We'll see you on the road again.

Zach Bennett with you, keeping Bill Cody's spirit close on this week's Pure American Country. The next song is one of those records that made people stop and pay attention because it didn't introduce a new artist by shouting at you. It introduced her by letting her be observant, a little sideways, and pretty honest about the small town carousel that can trap people before they even realize they're on it. From Kacey Musgraves, here's Merry-Go-Round. If you ain't

I remember the first time I ever heard that song. I was listening to Bob Kingsley's Countdown one week, and I thought, wow, that's different. Kacey Musgraves and Merry Go Round. It really told you right away that she was not going to be the person who writes the same kind of safe version of small town life that you were hearing all throughout country music, especially back at that time. We had a lot of bro country around that era. Kacey wrote it with Josh Osborne and Shane McAnally. The song went on to win the Grammy for Best Country Song, as it probably should have. And that really matters because it wasn't a big shiny radio anthem. It was sharp. It was plain spoken. Probably made you a little uncomfortable the first time you heard it. And sometimes that's where country music does its best work. Kacey, by the way, coming off the release of her new album, Middle of Nowhere, which arrived a few weeks ago. And that is fantastic stuff, too. Well, coming up next, a record that got misunderstood in real time, which is still kind of wild when you think about it. Lori McKenna, Hillary Lindsay, Liz Rose wrote this one together. Little Big Town is who recorded it. You might know where I'm going now. Karen Fairchild on it delivered one of the great country vocals of the entire 2010s. But some people heard the title and just assumed the song was about something it wasn't. But the lyric is really about jealousy, wanting every part of the woman who has the man you still want. The writing was too

good to be flattened by any controversy that might have surrounded it. It won Grammys, it became a signature record for Little Big Town, and still sounds like nothing else from that era. Girl Crush is on Pure American Country.

0: Girl Crush from Little Big Town. 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I'm Zach Bennett, continuing on for Bill Cody, and this is Pure American Country.
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9: It's Hellos and Hometowns time on Pure American Country. And before we give our specific shout outs, I just want to thank everybody who has called or emailed or texted over the last couple of weeks since we lost Bill Cody. The outpouring has just been overwhelming for all of us here at the station in a very good way, because Bill was so loved by so many people, and I've never heard anybody say a bad thing about him, and that's really showing in the condolences that we've received. It's just been unbelievable. Thank you so much if you've taken the time. I know all of us here at WSM and Pure American Country appreciate it. I know Bill's family certainly appreciates it, and personally, I appreciate it. So thank you for caring about us in this time of despair, for sure. But we're moving on, and we're taking your requests, and we're still doing that here on Pure American Country. So if you've got something you would like to request, or just you want to hear your name on the radio, shout out, give me a call, 615-669-6650, 615-669-6650. You can leave a voicemail. You can also text that number as well. This was always one of Bill's favorite parts of the show, so I want to keep it alive. Becky Gibson is listening up in Adrian, Minnesota. We got Snake. I love that name. Snake, just down the road in my stomping grounds, Murfreesboro, Tennessee. And Michael is in New Freedom, Pennsylvania. Great as we head toward America's 250th birthday. Great to have all of you with us this week. Well, we'll start with an artist who has become one of country radio's most dependable voices over the past few years. His name, Jordan Davis. And he's got a good ear for songs that sound easy on the surface, but maybe have a little more going on once you listen closely. This one is built around a guy trying to outrun a memory and knowing good and well that one phone call could send him right back where he started. Jordan Davis, Turn This Truck Around.

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I'd love to hear from you. Hello to Lola Hamrick, listening in Marshall, Arkansas. Dave Witkowski is in North Boston, New York. And Ron is in Second Milo, New York. A couple of New Yorkers with us today. Well, let's go back to the mid-90s now, when Shania Twain was just starting to really blow the doors open. Before the full pop country explosion of Come On Over, this was the record that gave Shania her first number one on country radio. She wrote it with her then-husband and producer, Robert John Mutt Lang, and it had attitude, it had humor, and a little bit of swagger that country radio just wasn't hearing from many women of that era. And oh, that video, quite memorable too. Shania Twain, Any Man of Mine, is on Pure American Country.

That's Shania Twain in a Man of Mine on Pure American Country as Hellos and Hometowns rolled on. Well, coming up in just a bit, we're going to go back about 21 years. 2005 is our spotlight year. We'll have music on the way from Keith Urban and Sarah Evans. I'm Zach Bennett, carrying the torch for Bill Cody, and this is Pure American Country. Pure.

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4: It's Pure American Country. I'm Zach Bennett, doing my best to continue the legacy of the great Bill Cody. Well, every once in a while, a song comes along that outgrows the chart that it started on. This next one was a country hit for sure, but then it became a graduation song, a wedding song, a mother-daughter song, a song that people printed inside cards and quoted in speeches, and that kind of thing can make a record feel almost too familiar after a while, but the writing underneath it is still beautifully built. It was written by Mark D. Sanders and Tia Sillars. Leanne Womack recorded it with harmonies from the group Sons of the Desert, and the song would wind up becoming Leanne's signature record. Hit number one on the country chart, crossed over to adult contemporary radio, and even won a Grammy for Best Country Song. But what makes it last is not the awards, it's the balance. It gives advice, but it doesn't sound bossy. It reaches for inspiration, but never gets cheesy. And Leanne Womack sings it with just enough restraint to keep it grounded all the way through. Here's I Hope You Dance on Pure American Country.

words cannot state how big of a hit that song was. Again, not only on country, but adult contemporary. And if you listen to country stations or adult contemporary stations today, even a quarter century later, you're still going to hear that song. Leanne Womack, I Hope You Dance on Pure American Country. I'm Zach Bennett doing my best Bill Cody impression, but I tell you what, I'm going to fall short every time. Our spotlight year is coming up next, and we're going to head back to 2005. Stay with us. This is Pure American Country.

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Let's jump in the time machine. What do you say? Let's go back 21 years. And just like that, it's 2005 on Pure American Country. Bill always loved this segment. He loved taking these trips through country music history, not just playing the records, but remembering what was happening around them. So let's keep that tradition alive, too. A few snapshots now from 2005. That was when the first YouTube video was uploaded. Joed Karim's 19-second Me at the Zoo. It was filmed at the San Diego Zoo. I bet you didn't know that was YouTube's first video. Maybe you did. Go look it up. It's still there. The New England Patriots, well, they won the Super Bowl defeating the Eagles 24-21. It was Super Bowl 39. And that was New England's third title in 4 years. Dynasty in full swing there for Tom Brady and Bill Belichick. Apple introduced the iPod Nano. They advertised 1,000 songs in your pocket. It was a device thinner than a standard number two pencil. And somehow we've even got them thinner than that these days. Carrie Underwood, well, that was when she rose to fame. She won season 4 of American Idol. Remember who finished second? Bo Bice. Carrie became the show's first country winner. And nowadays it seems like they're all country winners, right? I guess that's what happens when you have two country artists as the judges out of the three. Star Wars Episode 3, Revenge of the Sith. That was what dominated movie going, eventually grossed about $380 million, and that was just here domestically in the U.S. Meanwhile, on country radio, well, it was Keith Urban's world, and we were all just living in it. This next song was written by Rodney Crowell, of all people, and it had already lived a few lives before Keith made it a country radio smash. Tracy Byrd actually recorded this one first, and then the Notorious Cherry Bombs. You remember them? Kind of a side project, which included Rodney Crowell and Vince Gill and others. But it was Keith Urban's version that found the wild.

greatest audience. It spent 5 weeks at number one and became one of the defining love songs from his Be Here album. It's Making Memories of Us, Keith Urban on Pure American Country circa 2005.

Keith Urban taking us back to 2005, making memories of us. It's our Spotlight Year segment on Pure American Country. How about another number one from that same year? Radney Foster and George Dukas wrote this one together, and Radney actually recorded it first, but it was Sarah Evans' version that became a bright, full-speed-ahead country hit. It was the lead single and title track from Sarah's album that year, and it, again, took her back to number one, and you can hear why. I mean, the whole record feels like momentum. New love, open road, guitar turned up just enough, and Sarah Evans right in the middle of one of the strongest radio runs of her career. Here's A Real Fine Place to Start, 2005 on Pure American Country.

2005, our spotlight year, Sarah Evans and A Real Fine Place to Start. And before that, Keith Urban and Making Memories of Us on Pure American Country. I'm Zach Bennett, carrying the torch for Bill Cody and more. Pure American Country is straight ahead. We got Florida Georgia Line, The Wreckers, Darius Rucker, Chris Stapleton, Riley Green, and a whole lot more. Hour two starts right after this. Pure.

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pure American country. I'm Zach Bennett, keeping the show Bill Cody Loved rolling for another hour this week, and it's the return of Polar Opposites. We haven't done this one in a while. It's where we put two country songs side by side with titles that pull in completely different directions. This time, it's about the choice at the end of a relationship. One title is begging somebody not to walk away. The other one says, if you're going, just go. We'll start with the one trying to hold on. Florida-Georgia Line with Stay.

they just got back together at CMA Fest a couple weeks ago, and the buzz around this town is palpable. Let me tell you, everybody's talking about the return of Florida Georgia Line. That one you just heard from a few years back called Stay on Pure American Country. Really one of the more interesting songs in their catalog because it did not start as an FGL song at all. Was originally recorded by the Southern rock band Blackstone Cherry, and it was the members of that band who wrote the song with producer Joey Moy, who of course would become a big part of Florida Georgia Line's sound. But when FGL recorded it, they moved it into their lane, but really it kept some of that rock power ballad DNA that it had. You can hear it all through the song. It became a number one on country radio, just about like everything else.

GL was touching at the time, and it showed a different side of a duo that most people associated with Party Records. Well, now we go in the completely opposite direction. The Wreckers were made up of Michelle Branch and Jessica Harp. And let me tell you, I was just listening to some old school 2001 Michelle Branch Spirit Room album the other day. And it brought back some memories. Hard to believe it's been 25 years ago. But after her solo pop career slowed down a little bit, she teamed up with Jessica Harp. Now, their time together didn't last very long, but they left behind one of the best country pop singles of the entire 2000s. This next one was written by Jennifer Hanson and Billy Austin, and it became their debut single. The title is the opposite of begging someone to stay. It's more like, hey, don't make this worse than it already is. Say what you mean, do what you're gonna do, and then let me pick myself up from there. It's Leave the Pieces. The Wreckers are on Pure American Country. You're not

0: And that's what we call polar opposites on Pure American Country. The Wreckers and Leave the Pieces, and just before that, Florida Georgia Line with Stay. Two songs pulling in completely opposite directions. Well, coming up next, Darius Rucker and Chris Stapleton with two different ways of looking at what really matters. As Pure American Country continues, carrying the torch for Bill Cody, I'm Zach Bennett.
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5: 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Book now, book early. We'll see you on the road again.

Zach Bennett with you on Pure American Country. Thanks for sticking with us through the break. Or if you're just finding us, welcome in. We're glad you're here. Well, this next song came at a point when Darius Rucker was proving pretty quickly, mind you, that his move into country music was not a novelty act. By this point, he had moved fully past his Hootie and the Blowfish legacy. Well, this song, it's simple in the best way. It's not about needing more. It's about realizing you might already have enough. Darius Rucker with All Right.

Darius Rucker on Pure American Country. He was just with us at the Opry a few nights ago. Well, let's move on to Chris Stapleton. And this guy has the touch, right? I mean, he can make a song feel enormous without making the record feel enormous, if you know what I mean. This next song written by Chris with Mike Henderson, which is one of his old bandmates from the Steel Drivers. It became the title track and lead single from Chris's album called Starting Over. Dave Cobb and Chris produced it. Morgan Stapleton, Chris's wife, is on there singing background. And the whole thing feels like two people packing up, taking the risk, and trusting each other to move into the unknown. Starting Over, Chris Stapleton.

0: American country, Chris Stapleton, and Starting Over. Before that, you heard Darius Rucker and All Right. Coming up next, Hellos and Hometowns. How about some Riley Green and Clay Walker music? It's on tap. I'm Zach Bennett, grateful to be carrying on for the legendary Bill Cody. And this is Pure American Country.
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0: depends on who you ask. I think the people there say Missouri. I'll have to check on that. We're going to start this segment with Riley Green. And I tell you, this guy has become one of the steadier, traditional-leaning voices in the current country mix. Riley wrote this one with Eric Dillon and Randy Montana. And it really works because the guy in the song is trying to sound firm, but you can tell from the get-go that he's not nearly as over the girl as he wants to be. Riley Green, here's Change My Mind on Pure American Country.
1: If you showed up, I wouldn't let you in.

It's Riley Green and Change My Mind. That guy was one of our Opry Next Stage artists back in 2019. I'm looking at his name on a poster right here in the studio from when he was in our Opry Next Stage program. And that guy is on fire these days. Well, text us or leave a voicemail anytime. 615-669-6650 is the number. Hello to Denise in Beaumont, Texas. Gary is up in Paducah, Kentucky on the banks of the Ohio River. And Angela just up the road in the home of the Oak Ridge Boys, Hendersonville, Tennessee. Well, let's reach back to the 90s now for some Clay Walker. What do you say? This is one of those records where the performance is really doing a lot of the heavy lifting. This woman and this man on Pure American Country.

0: Tammy Wynette, Stand By Your Man on Pure American Country. Coming up in just a little bit, we're going to go back to our spotlight year. 21 years ago, 2005. That music can legally drink now. We'll have Rascal Flatts and Faith Hill on the way. Carrying on for Bill Cody, I'm Zach Bennett, and this is Pure American Country.
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7: 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Then Thursday, July 23rd, the Ramblin' Lou Family Band at the DePew Summer Concert Series at the gazebo on Terrace Boulevard in DePew. 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Showtime, 7 until 9 p.m. And remember, bring those lawn chairs. Oh, and don't miss the 186th Erie County Fair. So many great attractions, including, yes, the Ramblin' Lou Family Band, celebrating 61 years of entertaining at the fair. They'll be performing the first 8 days of the fair, August 12th through the 19th. Showtime from 5 until 6:15 p.m. at the Avenue of Flag Stage. That's right near Gate 2, right where Ronnie D will be also broadcasting live from the fair from our WXRL mobile unit. And then Saturday and Sunday, August 22nd and 23rd, you can see the new Rockin' Ramblers, five members of the Ramblin' Family Band, playing a dash of pop, rock and roll, country, folk, and familiar sing-along favorites at the fair. Again, on the Avenue of Flag Stage at 5 p.m. both days. So come on, get out and enjoy these great Western New York events and the Ramblin' Family Band. It's a family tradition.
0: Zach Bennett here, doing my best to continue the legacy of Bill Cody on this week's Pure American Country. Glad to have you with us. Well, now here's a song that people often connect directly to Tim McGraw's own life because his father, Tug McGraw, had died in January of 2004, shortly before this song was released. The connection, of course, is understandable, and it certainly gave the song even more emotional weight for the people who heard it. But the song itself, Tim didn't write. A different Tim did. Tim Nichols, along with Craig Wiseman. And together,

were thinking about how people react when life suddenly gets very short and very clear. And that's the part that makes the song bigger than just one person's story. Because it's not really about dying. It's about what gets rearranged when somebody realizes that time isn't guaranteed. Priorities, forgiveness, courage, faith, love, all of it. Now, Tim McGraw did produce the song with Byron Gallimore and Darren Smith, and it wound up becoming one of the biggest records of his entire career. 7 weeks at number one, won major song and single honors. Probably has a lot to do with the fact that he'll be inducted into the Country Music Hall of Fame later this year. But the reason the song stayed around is simpler than that, because everybody hears it and thinks of somebody. Tim McGraw, here's Live Like You Were Dying on Pure American Country.

just thinking back, because every time we would play that song on WSM or here on Pure American Country, I would always hear Bill ask the question, who decided to name the bull Fu Manchu, of all things? Good memories, man. I miss Bill so much. Tim McGraw.

0: Live like you were dying on pure American country. How about we take you back to our spotlight year next? Back to 2005. We got some Rascal Flatts. And speaking of Tim McGraw, we'll hear from his wife, Faith Hill. That's coming up on Pure American Country. Don't go anywhere.
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0: Let's land this plane, shall we? We're going to land it in 2005. That's our spotlight year on Pure American Country. I'm Zach Bennett, doing my best to carry the torch for the great Bill Cody. Some more snapshots from 2005. That was the year Hurricane Katrina devastated the Gulf Coast, and after multiple levee failures, as much as 80% of New Orleans was reported flooded. The U.S. version of The Office premiered on NBC, launching the Dunder Mifflin era that ran for 9 seasons and still runs almost every night on the television at my home. I love that show. Chicago White Sox won the World Series, swept the Astros in 4 games, and won that game 4 by a 1-0 score. Still the White Sox most recent World Series, and if you'll remember, the current Pope was there. He wasn't the Pope then. He was just a White Sox fan. Microsoft launched the Xbox 360, helping it usher the HD console era. Tom Cruise, boy, he made headlines when he jumped on the couch on Oprah's show. Became a defining celebrity viral moment. He was there to promote War of the Worlds. Remember that movie? Not a lot of people do. On country radio, Rascal Flatts was right in the middle of their biggest run. This next song had a long history before Rascal Flatts ever got a hold of it, though. Marcus Hummon, Bobby Boyd, and Jeff Hanna. Yes, that Jeff Hanna of the Nitty Gritty Dirt Band. They all wrote it in the 90s, and it was the Dirt Band who recorded it first. That exists out there. You can go listen to it. Several other artists touched it along the way as well, but it was Rascal Flatts that made it a radio hit. And boy, it was a smash. A massive number one in 2005. Also helped the songwriters win the Grammy for Best Country Song more than a decade after they wrote it. Here's Bless the Broken Road on Pure American Country.

Faith Hill and Mississippi Girl. Before that, Rascal Flatts and Bless the Broken Road, two of the absolute biggest country hits of the year 2005. This week's Spotlight Year on Pure American Country. I'm Zach Bennett. Thank you for spending part of your day with me, and thanks for helping us continue the legacy of the great Bill Cody. Pure American Country is produced, written, engineered, and hosted by me. It's a one-man show right now. Our executive producer is Martin Davis. Thank you to him for all of his support, and we'll see you next time right here for more great country music and the stories behind it on next week's Pure American Country. Pure.

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the beaches in a world where we have never been. And we'll climb up on the mountain, y'all, we'll let our voices ring. 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
2: 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We're going to kick it off with a new single from Daly and Vincent right now. Here's Moon Shines on the Still.

Always great to hear a new one from Mylon Miller. And there it is, right there, the debut of Dance Among the Thistle. Aubrey Haney in that session, along with Justin Moses, playing both the banjo and dobro, and his longtime friend and, of course, business partner in Melton and Miller Music, the great Buddy Melton. Ashby Frank, before that, Stokes County Buck Dancing Man, and we kicked it all off with Daly and Vincent's Moonshines on the Still. I'm Terry Hurd, and we're just going to keep it rolling your way right now with a new one from Kevin Denny. Here's High on a Mountain.

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Is it just me, or is her voice truly getting even better with each recording? Amanda Smith here on Into the Blue, together with a guitar-picking husband, Kenny Smith. That's the new one, Tears of the Cherokee. I'm Terry Heard. We mentioned Buddy Melton in the previous set, teaming up with Mylon Miller. Well, here he is solo with his current single, one titled Gone.

0: The brand new one from Balsam Range here on Into the Blue. That's called The Life I Left Behind. And a former member of that band before that, of course, Buddy Melton, his current single, co-authored by Leanne Womack, Adam Wright, and Barry Bales of Alison Krauss and Union Station, we heard Gone. And we'll be right back with the Poe Ramblin' Boys.
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They have long been fans of traditional bluegrass, and they put on a great live show. You got to catch them if you haven't, and if you have, you already know what I'm talking about. The Poe Ramblin' Boys here on Into the Blue. That's the new single, one called Bottom of a Glass. Well, we're going to stay in the traditional bluegrass vein right now. Here's Retro 78.

Well, a little pop quiz. Do you remember what we kicked the show off with? Dalian Vincent, Moonshine's on the Still. She is a co-author of that song. That's Laura Lee Jones here on Into the Blue, and her new single, one called Sun Can't Stop the Rain. Retro 78 before that with their Buck Owens cover of Tall, Dark Stranger. I'm Terry Hurd, and we're going to call on Red Camel Collective right now with their brand new one. Here's Walk Out in the Rain.

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5: And now, another number one from the Bluegrass

What a great song. The Grascals here on Into the Blue. That's called Bend in the River. Made it all the way to number 2 on the BluegrassToday.com Top 30 National Airplay Survey. And before that, J. Lee Roberts with her very first number 1. In fact, it debuted at number 1 just about 4 weeks ago. I'm Putting You Out of My Misery. I'm Terry here. We're going to push on through right now with a brand new one from Donna Hughes. Here's The Grass Ain't Greener.

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1: Hi, I'd like to report a bear hug.
0: Uh-huh, okay.
1: Well, we were building a bonfire, and I saw some, like, dry brush and leaves around, so, you know, I said to move the bonfire somewhere else, and out of nowhere, Smokey Bear shows up and hugs me.
0: So you noticed some wildfire hazards, and moved your bonfire to a safer location.
1: Yeah.
0: Yeah, that's Smokey, all right. He likes it when people help prevent wildfires. It hits him close to home. Not everybody gets the hug, my friend. So that's pretty special to get a hug from Smokey Bear.
1: So it was him. Hey, guys, I told you it was Smokey.
0: Okay, well, congratulations, my friend. And thanks for calling. There are many ways to prevent a wildfire. Learn how you can do your part at SmokeyBear.com.
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1: Now to take us into the vintage hour of Into the Blue, here's Longview.